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6: Here's your WTLO forecast. I'm staff meteorologist Megan Mulford. Mainly clear with fog and spots tonight with a low of 65. East winds at around 5 miles an hour. Daytime highs approaching 90. Tomorrow, mainly sunny skies develop with fog and spots early. Lows dip down to about 67 with fog and spots tomorrow night. Clear skies. With our WTLO forecast, I'm staff meteorologist Megan Mulford. Currently 86.
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5: Here's your WTLO forecast. I'm staff meteorologist Megan Mulford. Mainly clear with fog and spots tonight with a low of 65. East winds at around 5 miles an hour. Daytime highs approaching 90. Tomorrow, mainly sunny skies develop with fog and spots early. Lows dip down to about 67 with fog and spots tomorrow night. Clear skies. With your WTLO forecast, I'm staff meteorologist Megan Mulford. Right now, 84.
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2: 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Get the forecast and high and low temperatures for today and tomorrow. 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
6: Here's your WTLO forecast. I'm staff meteorologist Megan Mulford. Mainly clear with fog and spots tonight with a low of 65. East winds at around 5 miles an hour. Daytime highs approaching 90. Tomorrow, mainly sunny skies develop with fog and spots early. Lows dip down to about 67 with fog and spots tomorrow night. Clear skies. With your WTLO forecast, I'm staff meteorologist Megan Mulford. Right now, 84.
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4: Here's your WTLO forecast. I'm staff meteorologist Megan Mulford. Mainly clear with fog and spots tonight with a low of 65. East winds at around 5 miles an hour. Daytime highs approaching 90. Tomorrow, mainly sunny skies develop with fog and spots early. Lows dip down to about 67 with fog and spots tomorrow night. Clear skies. With your WTLO forecast, I'm staff meteorologist Megan Mulford. Right now, it's 82 degrees.
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1: I'm Roger Stern. Bad weather making it hard today to search for survivors from Wednesday's horrifying flood.
2: Newly released figures say 669 people were killed in Nepal and 7 in Tibet. Between the two countries, more than 3,000 remain missing.
1: Fox's Stephanie Bennett, the flood caused by the collapse of a glacier. Iran's president admitted today that U.S. economic sanctions may be having some effect. He says we're in a war situation and we must accept those wartime conditions. Still, Iran says it will stand firm. Fox's Jonathan Hunt.
3: The economy has not been crushed. So Treasury Secretary Scott Bessent will be heading to the G20 summit and appealing to countries there to help the U.S. do exactly that.
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6: Here's your WTLO forecast. I'm staff meteorologist Megan Mulford. Mainly clear with fog and spots tonight with a low of 65. East winds at around 5 miles an hour. Daytime highs approaching 90. Tomorrow, mainly sunny skies develop with fog and spots early. Lows dip down to about 67 with fog and spots tomorrow night. Clear skies. With your WTLO forecast, I'm staff meteorologist Megan Mulford. Right now, it's 82 degrees.
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2: 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Get the forecast and high and low temperatures.

0: and spots early. Lows dip down to about 67 with fog and spots tomorrow night. Clear skies. Weather WTLO forecast, I'm staff meteorologist Megan Mulford. Right now, it's 82 degrees.
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1: News. I'm Carmen Roberts. Two Columbia, South Carolina police officers responding to reports of a domestic disturbance were shot today, one fatally. Police Chief W.H. Skip Holbrook tells reporters the gunman, who also died in a gunfight, had a long criminal history.
2: For disorderly conduct, miscellaneous criminal offenses, operating motor vehicle under the influence, contempt of court, public intoxication, and possession of a controlled substance.
1: The officer killed was 29-year-old Christopher DeLong, who had a wife and two young children. President Trump's touting a deal with Venezuela over its oil reserves he claims will lower gas prices.
3: The president says the historic transaction more than doubles American oil reserves, greatly increasing our oil supply.
1: Fox's Mike Emanuel from Washington. 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
7: Here's your WTLO forecast. I'm staff meteorologist Megan Mulford. Mainly clear with fog and spots tonight with a low of 65. East winds at around 5 miles an hour. Daytime highs approaching 90. Tomorrow, mainly sunny skies develop with fog and spots early. Lows dip down to about 67 with fog and spots tomorrow night. Clear skies. With your WTLO forecast, I'm staff meteorologist Megan Mulford. Right now, 79.
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1: Hello, I'm an AI voice. 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
3: Somerset weather. Here's your WTLO forecast. I'm staff meteorologist Megan Mulford. Mainly clear with fog and spots tonight with a low of 65. East winds at around 5 miles an hour. Daytime high is approaching 90. Tomorrow, mainly sunny skies develop with fog and spots early. Lows dip down to about 67 with fog and spots tomorrow night. Clear skies. With your WTLO forecast, I'm staff meteorologist Megan Mulford. Right now, 75.
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0: Hey, where you going? This is Pastor Griffith of the Denham Street Baptist Church. 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
1: Fox News, I'm Roger Stern. Two officers were shot today in Columbia, South Carolina, while responding to a domestic dispute, and Police Chief Skip Holbrook says one of them died.
2: Columbia Police Officer Christopher DeLong has died from injuries sustained in the officer-involved shooting. Officer DeLong is 29 years old. He's been with the police department for 2 years.
1: The alleged gunman was killed by return gunfire. Bad weather making it hard today to search for survivors from Wednesday's horrifying flood.
3: Newly released figures say 669 people were killed in Nepal and 7 in Tibet. Between the two countries, more than 3,000 remain missing.
1: Fox's Stephanie Bennett, the flood caused by the collapse of a glacier that was on top of mountains. 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
5: Here's your WTLO forecast. I'm staff meteorologist Megan Mulford. Mainly clear with fog and spots tonight with a low of 65. East winds at around 5 miles an hour. Daytime high is approaching 90. Tomorrow, mainly sunny skies develop with fog and spots early. Lows dip down to about 67 with fog and spots tomorrow night. Clear skies. With your WTLO forecast, I'm staff meteorologist Megan Mulford. Right now, 75.
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0: 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I can talk, I can sing, I can recite the alphabet. 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I can't walk, I can't drive, I can't shake your hand. I heard this radio station is hiring for an account executive in the Somerset area. 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
2: Here's your WTLO forecast. I'm staff meteorologist Megan Mulford. Mainly clear with fog and spots tonight with a low of 65. East winds at around 5 miles an hour. Daytime highs approaching 90. Tomorrow, mainly sunny skies develop with fog and spots early. Lows dip down to about 67 with fog and spots tomorrow night. Clear skies. With our WTLO forecast, I'm staff meteorologist Megan Mulford. Right now, 75.
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1: Fox News, I'm Chris DeMeo. Two cops shot in Columbia, South Carolina early Saturday. One is dead. The suspect also shot dead.
2: He has a criminal history and convictions for disorderly conduct, miscellaneous criminal offenses, operating motor vehicle under the influence, contempt of court, public intoxication, possession of a controlled substance, and probation violation.
1: Columbia Police Chief W.H. Skip Holbrook, police were investigating a reported domestic dispute. At least 675 people are now dead in the massive floods in Nepal.
3: Authorities are watching two lakes in particular upstream, one of which was overflowing at times. It's still monsoon season with more rain over the next several days.
1: Fox's Stephanie Bennett. The State Department says five of 90 missing Americans made it to safety. President Trump has offered U.S. support. 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
10: Somerset weather. Here's your WTLO forecast. I'm staff meteorologist Megan Mulford. Mainly clear skies with fog overnight with lows around 65. Winds out of the southeast at around 5 miles an hour. Mainly sunny and foggy early Sunday. Highs around 90. Lows dip down to about 67 with fog Sunday night. Clear skies. With your WTLO forecast, I'm staff meteorologist Megan Mulford. Currently 77.
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0: Is she really going out with him?
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0: Betty, is that Jimmy's ring you're wearing?
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0: 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I can talk, I can sing, I can recite the alphabet. But you know what I can't do? I can't walk, I can't drive, I can't shake your hand. 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
7: Here's your WTLO forecast. I'm staff meteorologist Megan Mulford. Mainly clear skies with fog overnight with lows around 65. Winds out of the southeast at around 5 miles an hour. Mainly sunny and foggy early Sunday. Highs around 90. Lows dip down to about 67 with fog Sunday night. Clear skies. With your WTLO forecast, I'm staff meteorologist Megan Mulford. Currently 77.
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1: Fox News, I'm Deborah Valentine. Two officers were shot today in Columbia, South Carolina, while responding to a domestic dispute. Police Chief Skip Holbrook says one of the officers died from his injuries.
2: Columbia Police Officer Christopher DeLong has died from injuries sustained in the officer-involved shooting. Officer DeLong is 29 years old. He's been with the police department for 2 years.
1: The alleged gunman, a 33-year-old, described as a career criminal, was shot and killed by police. The officer was married and the father of two young children. Mother Nature making it harder today to search for survivors in Nepal's killer flood.
3: Newly released figures say 669 people were killed in Nepal and seven in Tibet. Between the two countries, more than 3,000 remain missing.
1: Fox's Stephanie Bennett reporting. 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
7: Here's your WTLO forecast. I'm staff meteorologist Megan Mulford. Mainly clear skies with fog overnight with lows around 65. Winds out of the southeast at around 5 miles an hour. Mainly sunny and foggy early Sunday. Highs around 90. Lows dip down to about 67 with fog Sunday night. Clear skies. With your WTLO forecast, I'm staff meteorologist Megan Mulford. Currently, it's 75 degrees.
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2: Here's your WTLO forecast. I'm staff meteorologist Megan Mulford. Mainly clear skies with fog overnight with lows around 65. Winds out of the southeast at around 5 miles an hour. Mainly sunny and foggy early Sunday. Highs around 90. Lows dip down to about 67 with fog Sunday night. Clear skies. With your WTLO forecast, I'm staff meteorologist Megan Mulford. Currently, it's 75 degrees.
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Yeah. 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Hey!

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1: I'm Chris DeMeo. Two cops are shot. One is dead early Saturday in South Carolina.
2: Police in South Carolina are investigating a shooting that killed an officer and left another hurt. It happened this morning in the state's capital, Columbia. Police say it started with a domestic dispute involving a man who was under a restraining order. Officers later found him at the park where gunfire was exchanged. The suspect was also killed.
1: Fox's Marion Rafferty. The second officer is in stable condition. At least 675 people are now dead in the massive floods in Nepal.
3: Authorities are watching two lakes in particular upstream, one of which was overflowing at times. It's still monsoon season with more rain over the next several days.
1: Fox's Stephanie Bennett. State Department says 5 of 90 missing Americans made it to safety, President Trump offering U.S. support. 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
8: Here's your WTLO forecast. I'm staff meteorologist Megan Mulford. Mainly clear skies with fog overnight with lows around 65. Winds out of the southeast at around 5 miles an hour. Mainly sunny and foggy early Sunday. Highs around 90. Lows dip down to about 67 with fog Sunday night. Clear skies. With your WTLO forecast, I'm staff meteorologist Megan Mulford. Currently, it's 75 degrees.
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3: Here's your WTLO forecast. I'm staff meteorologist Megan Mulford. Mainly clear skies with fog overnight with lows around 65. Winds out of the southeast at around 5 miles an hour. Mainly sunny and foggy early Sunday. Highs around 90. Lows dip down to about 67 with fog Sunday night. Clear skies. With your WTLO forecast, I'm staff meteorologist Megan Mulford. Currently, it's 75 degrees.
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1: News. I'm Deborah Valentine. One of two Columbia, South Carolina police officers injured during a shootout with a domestic violence suspect has died, according to Police Chief Skip Holbrook.
2: Two Columbia police officers were involved and injured in an officer-involved shooting while investigating a reported domestic violence dispute.
1: Holbrook says the officer killed was 29-year-old Christopher DeLong. He leaves behind a wife and two young children. The second officer is in stable condition. Police shot and killed a suspect, a 33-year-old man with a lengthy criminal record. Three of nine suspects arrested in a Virginia child sex ring are in the U.S. illegally.
3: According to DHS, three are illegal aliens with lengthy criminal histories and have since been released on bond, despite ICE's request to take them into federal custody.
1: That's Fox's Lucas Tomlinson reporting. 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
7: Here's your WTLO forecast. I'm staff meteorologist Megan Mulford. Clear skies overnight with lows around 65. South winds at around 5 miles an hour. Lots of sunshine Sunday. High temperatures reach up to 90. Clear skies Sunday night, 70. Dry Monday and Tuesday under sunny skies with highs in the low 90s. With your WTLO forecast, I'm staff meteorologist Megan Mulford. Currently 73.
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0: Hello, I'm an AI voice. 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
2: Here's your WTLO forecast. I'm staff meteorologist Megan Mulford. Clear skies overnight with lows around 65. South winds at around 5 miles an hour. Lots of sunshine Sunday. High temperatures reach up to 90. Clear skies Sunday night, 70. Dry Monday and Tuesday under sunny skies with highs in the low 90s. With your WTLO forecast, I'm staff meteorologist Megan Mulford. Currently 73.
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1: I'm Chris DeMayo. At least 675 people are now dead in the massive floods in Nepal.
2: Authorities are watching two lakes in particular upstream, one of which was overflowing at times. It's still monsoon season with more rain over the next several days.
1: Fox's Stephanie Bennett. The State Department says 5 of 90 missing Americans made it to safety. President Trump has offered U.S. support. NASA is set to launch a powerful next-generation telescope from the Kennedy Space Center with the help of SpaceX. On Sunday,
3: the Nancy Grace Roman Telescope will discover tens of thousands of new planets, billions of galaxies, and tens of billions of stars during its five-year mission. All of this aimed at helping scientists answer some of humanity's most profound questions.
1: Fox's Marianne Rafferty. 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
4: This is Officer Theodore Wax of the Somerset Police Department. Texting while driving is extremely dangerous and it's illegal. However, we've all seen drivers doing it. You pass a driver and their eyes are looking down, completely unaware of their surroundings. Don't be one of those people. 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
7: Here's your WTLO forecast. I'm staff meteorologist Megan Mulford. Clear skies overnight with lows around 65. South winds at around 5 miles an hour. Lots of sunshine Sunday. High temperatures reach up to 90. Clear skies Sunday night, 70. Dry Monday and Tuesday under sunny skies with highs in the low 90s. With your WTLO forecast, I'm staff meteorologist Megan Mulford. Currently 73.
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2: Here's your WTLO forecast. I'm staff meteorologist Megan Mulford. Clear skies overnight with lows around 65. South winds at around 5 miles an hour. Lots of sunshine Sunday. High temperatures reach up to 90. Clear skies Sunday night, 70. Dry Monday and Tuesday under sunny skies with highs in the low 90s. With your WTLO forecast, I'm staff meteorologist Megan Mulford. Currently 72.
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1: Fox News, I'm Deborah Valentine. Police in Switzerland reporting at least one person was killed, five hurt during a shooting incident. The mass market Blick tabloid claiming the incident occurred at a rave party. Two officers were shot Saturday in Columbia, South Carolina, while responding to a domestic dispute. Police Chief Skip Holbrook says one of the officers has died from his injuries.
2: Our hearts are broken this evening. We gather under the worst circumstances you could possibly imagine. We're deeply hurt.
1: The alleged gunman, a 33-year-old, described as a career criminal. He was shot and killed by police. The officer, 29-year-old Christopher DeLong, he was married and the father of two young children. The Little League World Championship is today in Williamsport, Pennsylvania. 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
9: Somerset weather. Here's your WTLO forecast. I'm staff meteorologist Megan Mulford. 90 today, under mainly sunny skies. Southerly winds at around 5 miles an hour. Lows around 68 tonight, clear skies. 91 tomorrow. Bright sunshine and dry Tuesday and Wednesday. Low 90s Tuesday, mid-90s by Wednesday. With your WTLO forecast, I'm staff meteorologist Megan Mulford. Currently, it's 72 degrees.
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7: Here's your WTLO forecast. I'm staff meteorologist Megan Mulford. 90 today under mainly sunny skies. Southerly winds at around 5 miles an hour. Lows around 68 tonight. Clear skies. 91 tomorrow. Bright sunshine and dry Tuesday and Wednesday. Low 90s Tuesday. Mid 90s by Wednesday. With your WTLO forecast, I'm staff meteorologist Megan Mulford. Right now, 70.
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1: News. I'm Chris DeMeo. At least 675 people are now dead in the massive floods in Nepal.
2: Authorities are watching two lakes in particular upstream, one of which was overflowing at times. It's still monsoon season with more rain over the next several days.
1: Fox's Stephanie Bennett. NASA is set to launch a powerful next-generation telescope from the Kennedy Space Center with the help of SpaceX today.
3: The Nancy Grace Roman Telescope will discover tens of thousands of new planets, billions of galaxies, and tens of billions of stars during its five-year mission. All of this aimed at helping scientists answer some of humanity's most profound questions.
1: Fox's Marianne Rafferty. One person is dead after a shooting at a rave in northern Switzerland. 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
10: Here's your WTLO forecast. I'm staff meteorologist Megan Mulford. 90 today, under mainly sunny skies. Southerly winds at around 5 miles an hour. Lows around 68 tonight, clear skies. 91 tomorrow. Bright sunshine and dry Tuesday and Wednesday. Low 90s Tuesday, mid-90s by Wednesday. With your WTLO forecast, I'm staff meteorologist Megan Mulford. Right now, 70.
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2: Here's your WTLO forecast. I'm staff meteorologist Megan Mulford. 90 today under mainly sunny skies. Southerly winds at around 5 miles an hour. Lows around 68 tonight. Clear skies. 91 tomorrow. Bright sunshine and dry Tuesday and Wednesday. Low 90s Tuesday. Mid 90s by Wednesday. With your WTLO forecast, I'm staff meteorologist Megan Mulford. Right now, 70.
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1: Fox News, I'm Deborah Valentine. Warnings of additional flooding in Nepal due to rising river levels as rescue efforts continue following Wednesday's catastrophic flooding.
2: Officials say more than 750 people have been killed. Another 3,000 are still missing. Among them, at least 90 Americans.
1: Fox's Marianne Rafferty reporting Wednesday's flooding was caused by a glacier collapse. At least one person is dead, five others hurt following a shooting at a rave in Switzerland. No arrests are reported. A motive is unknown at this time. The launch of a new space telescope is scheduled for 7:26 a.m. Eastern Time from the Kennedy Space Center in Florida.
3: NASA's new Nancy Grace Roman Space Telescope is the space agency's latest great observatory. Like the space telescopes of the past, it will be used to study the cosmos.
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13: Somerset weather. Here's your WTLO forecast. I'm staff meteorologist Megan Mulford. 90 today under mainly sunny skies. Southerly winds at around 5 miles an hour. Lows around 68 tonight, clear skies. 91 tomorrow. Bright sunshine and dry Tuesday and Wednesday. Low 90s Tuesday, mid 90s by Wednesday. With your WTLO forecast, I'm staff meteorologist Megan Mulford. Right now, 70.
0: California dreaming or daydream believing. We're thinking of you. 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
4: Your WTLO forecast. I'm staff meteorologist Megan Mulford. 90 today under mainly sunny skies. Southerly winds at around 5 miles an hour. Lows around 68 tonight. Clear skies. 91 tomorrow. Bright sunshine and dry Tuesday and Wednesday. Low 90s Tuesday. Mid 90s by Wednesday. With your WTLO forecast, I'm staff meteorologist Megan Mulford. Right now, 70.
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1: 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And here's Clark with the weather. 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
1: News, I'm Roxanne Evans. A manhunt underway after a deadly shooting at a rave in Switzerland. One person is dead, five others are wounded. Gunfire erupted early Sunday in the city of Aroe, west of Zurich. The motive is unknown. And disaster in Nepal. Catastrophic floods and mudslides along the Nepal-China border have killed at least 750 people, nearly 3,000 still missing, among them 90 Americans.
2: Crews are digging through feet of thick mud and debris, searching for victims, and making matters worse, remote areas remain hard to reach.
1: Fox News' Marianne Rafferty. A South Carolina police officer is dead, another wounded after a gunfight in Columbia. The 29-year-old officer was killed when responding to a domestic dispute. The suspect also killed. 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
11: Here's your WTLO forecast. I'm staff meteorologist Megan Mulford. Mainly sunny today with highs around 90. Southwest winds 5 to 10 miles an hour. 68 tonight. Mainly sunny tomorrow. High of 91.
12: Clear skies and dry Tuesday and Wednesday. Low 90s Tuesday, mid-90s by Wednesday. With your WTLO forecast, I'm staff meteorologist Megan Mulford. Right now, it's 72 degrees.
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1: Before God asks Moses to do a single thing, before there's any talk of Pharaoh or plagues or a people to deliver, God calls his attention to where he's standing. And where he's standing for the first time since he ran is holy, is claimed, is in every way that matters, home.
2: That's Reverend Carla Jones Brown, and her sermon today is called Holy Ground, Ordinary Shoes. This is Day One, episode 4249. I'm Katie Givens-Keim. We're so glad you're with us. Welcome to Day One, the weekly program that brings you outstanding preachers from America's historic Protestant churches, sharing insight and inspiration from God's Word for your life.

Hello, friends. I'm your host, Reverend Dr. Katie Givens-Keim. And today on Day One, we are honored to welcome back Reverend Carla Jones Brown, a preacher whose voice has shaped pulpits and preachers alike. She serves as designated pastor of Oxford Presbyterian

0: So tell us where you are now. You're a designated pastor at Oxford Presbyterian in Mount Airy, as in A-I-R-Y. What a gorgeous name. Philadelphia, after a season in New Jersey. So what's this current chapter of ministry teaching you?
1: I left my previous call in a downtown Philadelphia church. I'd been there for 10 years and they were taking a turn. And I said, well, you need a different kind of leadership. I was great pandemic leadership. And now you need a different kind of post-pandemic leadership. So that was wonderful. And then I told people, oh, I'm retired. I'll just do pulpit supply. So in the PCUSA, if you are an ordained teaching elder, you can preach in people's pulpits and do your Sunday duty and then go to brunch. And it's great. That's what I did for several months. And I preached at this wonderful church that was 20 minutes from my home. It's in New Jersey. These are Jersey folks. They get all of my terrible Jersey jokes. The folks had grown up together. They went to school together. Their children went to school together. They married each other. You know, they married high school sweethearts. It's that kind of neighborhood church. And I did not know that I needed that kind of healing to be their pastor. So when they said, oh, we love you, will you be our interim? And I said, yeah, I'm not really looking for a full-time gig. Oh, no, it's 20 hours a week. I looked toward heaven and said, this is a setup, isn't it? I said yes. And I learned so much from this sweet community of neighbors. So for those who are not Presbyterian, designated pastor is similar to solo pastor. It just plays out differently.
0: Carla, because you're fascinating, I just want to ask you this. Is there anything about which you are feeling a spark and crunch and interest when it comes to theologically reflecting on media right now? Like, are you watching something that's making you think theologically?
1: Have you read my mind, or perhaps have you seen my viewing history on my smart TV?
0: I had a sense. Do tell.
1: I love the question, and I love the crunch, because crunch reminds me of guilty snack pleasures. And so the show that I have been watching, it's a 3-season series, and it is called Humans, and it is on Peacock, I believe, is the network. And it is about the relationship between humans and AI. And so you have the option to, you can buy this AI being, not at all like Rosie from the Jetsons. It's the person, you can pick your person to look however you want them to look. But the question is, do they have feelings? And the trick is, of course, in the show, there are some that have a glitch that allows them to have feelings. And so it's this whole best and worst of human behavior and how we treat people who are other. Ooh. And how we are quick to decide who has feelings and who does not, therefore who has rights and who does not. Hello, can you say sermon series? So as you are seeing a sci-fi show where a robot is extending their hand, I am seeing someone who has been othered, someone whose humanity has been denied. And what did Jesus do with people whose humanity had been denied? He would have taken that hand. He would have bent down, written something in the sand, stood up and said, let whoever is without AI in their homes cast the first stone. You know, Jesus would have embraced who they were without pushing them aside because of how they were made.
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1: Moses was keeping the flock of his father-in-law Jethro, the priest of Midian. He led his flock beyond the wilderness and came to Mount Horeb, the mountain of God. There the angel of the Lord appeared to him in a flame of fire out of a bush. He looked, and the bush was blazing, yet it was not consumed. Then Moses said, I must turn aside and look at this great sight and see why the bush is not burned up. When the Lord saw that he had turned aside to see, God called to him out of the bush, Moses, Moses. And he said, here I am. Then he said, come no closer,

0: Remove the sandals from your feet, for the place on which you are standing is holy ground. He said further, I am the God of your father, the God of Abraham, the God of Isaac, and the God of Jacob. And Moses hid his face, for he was afraid to look at God. Then the Lord said, I have observed the misery of my people who are in Egypt. I have heard their cry on account of their taskmasters. Indeed, I know their sufferings, and I have come down to deliver them from the Egyptians and to bring them up out of that land to a good and spacious land, to a land flowing with milk and honey, to the country of the Canaanites, the Hittites, the Amorites, the Perizzites, the Hivites, and the Jebusites. The cry of the Israelites has now come to me. I have also seen how the Egyptians oppressed them. Now go. I am sending you to Pharaoh to bring my people, the Israelites, out of Egypt. But Moses said to God, Who am I that I should go to Pharaoh and bring the Israelites out of Egypt? He said, I will be with you, and this shall be the sign for you that it is I who sent you. When you have brought the people out of Egypt, you shall serve God on this mountain. But Moses said to God, If I come to the Israelites and say to them, The God of your ancestors has sent me to you, and they ask me, What is his name? What shall I say to them? God said to Moses, I am who I am. He said further, Thus you shall say to the Israelites, I am has sent me to you. God also said to Moses, Thus shall you say to the Israelites, The Lord, the God of your ancestors, the God of Abraham, the God of Isaac, and the God of Jacob has sent me to you. This is the word of God for the people of God. Thanks be to God.
1: Now, Reverend Carla Jones Brown's sermon entitled Holy Ground, Ordinary Shoes.
0: Let us pray. Let the words of my mouth and the meditations of all of our hearts be acceptable in your sight. For God, you and you alone are our rock, you are our strength, and you are our Redeemer. And the people of God said, Amen. Moses was tending sheep, not his own, his father-in-law's. 40 years of this by now. Same rocks, same thin grass, same route past the mountain everyone called the Mountain of God, though nothing about it had ever behaved like it. This was not a young man's story. Whatever fire had once been in him, the fire that killed an Egyptian, that made him a fugitive at 40, had had 4 decades to burn down to something quieter, tending someone else's flock in someone else's land. This is what became of him. And then, on an otherwise unremarkable day, a bush caught fire and did not stop burning. Now, a bush on fire in that wilderness would not on its own have troubled anybody. Brush catches, brush burns, brush is gone in a few minutes. That's just Tuesday out past Horeb. What stopped Moses wasn't the fire. It was that the fire kept going and going and going, past the point where it should have consumed itself into nothing. Now, I want to be honest with you. I'm not sure I'd have stopped either. I might have moved the flock along, made a mental note, kept walking, might have thought about marshmallows, graham crackers, and chocolate before I thought about God. But Moses stopped. He turned aside and looked. And that's the hinge of the story right there, before God has said a single word. It's not the fire. It's the turning. Once God has his attention, the first instruction isn't a mission. It's about his feet. Remove your sandals. The place where you are standing is holy ground. The Hebrew for holy doesn't mean pure or clean in the way we tend to hear it. It means set apart. Marked off from ordinary use. This patch of dirt in the middle of nowhere, in the middle of Moses' nowhere life, gets marked off as belonging to God. And here's what I don't want us to move past too quickly. This is not the first time this wilderness has told Moses something about where he stands. Back in chapter 2, after he fled Egypt, Moses named his son Gershom, saying, I have been an alien residing in a foreign land. ger. It's a specific legal category in the Torah. Not just a feeling of homesickness, but it means you have no standing, no land rights, no family required to vouch for you if something goes wrong, no one obligated to take your side, not fully Egyptian, not fully Israelite, not fully Midianite. Egypt cast him out for what he did to protect an enslaved man. Israel didn't know what to make of someone raised inside Pharaoh's palace, and even the family that took him in kept calling him the Egyptian. Moses has spent 40 years belonging nowhere. The particular ache of someone who crosses one border and is never fully trusted on either side of it again. 40 years. And Moses has not had one square foot of ground that was fully his until this one. Before God asks Moses to do a single thing, before there's any talk of Pharaoh or plagues or a people to deliver, God calls his attention to where he's standing. And where he's standing for the first time since he ran is holy, is claimed, is in every way that matters, home. He is at home on this holy ground, on what was previously just another ordinary day on someone else's land. So often, this is where the holy makes itself known to us, in the ordinary moments. And notice who God is about to send back into Egypt, not a prince with standing in Pharaoh's court, but a man with no legal claim on any ground at all. Then God does something worth noticing. Before making any request of Moses, God establishes credentials. I am the God of your father, the God of Abraham, the God of Isaac, the God of Jacob. And of course, my modern sensibilities would enlarge that descriptor to add the God of Sarah and the God of Hagar, the God of Rebekah and the God of Leah and the God of Rachel. Now, you know how credentialing works. I sometimes get emails that start with, "Pastor Carla, we haven't met, but Katie Givens Kime told me to reach out. That's all I need. Katie vouched for you? Sure, we can talk." That's different from the ones that open, "Dear beloved friend, I am reaching out from my uncle's funeral regarding $300 million in cryptocurrency. No relationship, no history, no trust. And so, no matter how urgent it sounds, the answer is delete." God doesn't lead with the ask. God leads with the relationship. I am the God of your ancestors. Translation, you can trust what comes next because you already know who's talking. And only then does God say what this has actually been about the whole time. I have observed the misery of my people. I have heard their cry on account of their taskmasters. I know their sufferings. Sit with that phrasing for a moment. Not I am aware of, not I have noted, but I have seen, I have heard, I know. This is not distant language. This is God present tense in it with the people. God does not send someone with credentials to negotiate on behalf of the powerless. God sends someone who has already lived what having no standing feels like, a ger. Dispatched to free people with even less standing than he has. The Torah will later build a whole ethic on this. You shall not oppress the ger, for you were ger in the land of Egypt. And it starts right here with this man on this ground. I don't think I need to spell out for us what unextinguished suffering looks like right now in the world. The kind of suffering that keeps burning long after most of us have stopped looking directly at it. The kind some of us are living inside of, or watching people we love live inside of. We already know what fire hasn't gone out on its own. I hear in this text that God is not planning to eventually get around to noticing it. God's claim is, "I already have." And then before Moses can brace himself, the sentence turns, "So come, I will send you to Pharaoh to bring my people out." Moses answers all of this with a question, "Who am I that I should go to Pharaoh?" I think it's worth noticing what he doesn't ask. He doesn't ask, "Is this really happening?" He doesn't ask, "Are you sure it's me?" He asks who he is, as if the sending has revealed a gap in his own identity that he needs God to close before he can move. God doesn't answer with a resume. God answers with a name that isn't really a name at all. I will be what I will be, not a fixed definition the way we might expect a name to work. Rather, the naming reflects a promise in motion. Whoever I need to be, in whatever room this takes you into, that is who I will be. We don't have time for me to list it out every time we meet, so I am. I think I understand something about that shape of promise because I lived a small version of it. 4 months in, I was doing the thing I had been asked to do, show up on Sundays, preach, and leave. I had just come out of a full-time call, and this was supposed to be lighter than that. Not nothing, but an itinerant assignment with boundaries. A congregation I served on Sundays as a paid preacher and worship leader. An easy 2-hour in-person workday with a lovely congregation in a nearby neighborhood. And then someone asked me plainly, "We really love your preaching. Will you consider being our interim pastor? Just 20 hours a week." 20 hours. Even the invitation had clearly defined boundaries. Even the ask was reaching for the smallest possible version of itself. But that's the turning aside, not the first time I stood in the pulpit. The moment I stopped seeing a congregation that needed sermons, and I started seeing a congregation that needed someone. 20 hours a week was never really the question. Whether I would see the holy ground in the ask was the question. I said yes. I said yes to a 6-month term, which would end on December 31st with the option to renew the contract the following year. I didn't know going in that I would be called to another church before the end of the year. I didn't know that any more than Moses knew standing barefoot at that bush that this would not be the last time he'd be sent somewhere he hadn't planned to go. The bush burns and is not consumed because God's presence with the afflicted was never in question. The only open question, the one Moses asks, the one I asked, the one I suspect some of you are asking right now about something sitting in front of you, is who will turn aside long enough to be sent. God's answer to Moses, "Who am I?" was never a set of qualifications. It was a presence. I will be with you. Where do you need to know that? The doctor's office, the courtroom, the funeral home, the grocery store, the school pickup line, wherever this week takes you, ask yourself where there might be a bush burning that you've been walking past. What is a flame and calling for your attention? What holy ground is waiting to dust the soles of your feet? How is the presence of God waiting to accompany you on the next step of your journey? I left that small church in New Jersey after 6 months, having accepted a call to another congregation in Philadelphia, which was not part of my immediate plan. But that's the part of the story I don't think we say often enough in church. Turning aside doesn't end the sending. It just teaches us to look for the next bush. Moses eventually went back to the sheep that day, back to ordinary ground, the ordinary route, the ordinary work of tending what belongs to someone else. Except it wasn't ordinary anymore, and neither was he. So may it be with us, not a trumpet blast of a life, just a bush, still burning, on a day you weren't expecting anything, and the grace to turn aside, take off your shoes, and stay long enough to be sent. Maybe this week the miracle isn't finding a burning bush. Maybe it's having the grace to attentively turn aside. This is the word of God for the people of God. Thanks be to God.

0: 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If Reverend Carla Jones Brown's sermon, Holy Ground, Ordinary Shoes, had you thinking back on some ordinary moment of your own, wondering if it might have been holy ground all along, well then, we'd love to hear from you. 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We'll hear it the same day. And here's the honest truth. 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And if the Day One e-newsletter isn't already landing in your inbox, oh, let's fix that. Every Wednesday, you'll get a sneak peek at the upcoming Sunday's sermon and preacher, plus reflections, lectionary resources, interview clips, and news from around Day One. 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That's 844-946-2479. And that's it. You're signed up. Now, if you're one of those people who just can't get enough of Moses and that burning bush, well, I have good news. It's not just Moses who can't walk past it. Mark your calendars, because a few weeks from now, on September 20th, Reverend Dr. John Vaughn of the historic Ebenezer Baptist Church and Rabbi Lydia Medwin of the Temple, both in Atlanta, Georgia, will both take on that same fiery patch of ground together, marking only the second time ever Day One has brought a Christian pastor and a Jewish rabbi into the pulpit side by side. That's coming up on September 20th. But before that, next week on Day One, as the season after Pentecost continues, we turn again to Exodus and the eve of the Passover with Reverend Paul Roberts of the Justice Center for Sacred Theological Studies in Atlanta, preaching A New Earth and a New Heaven. Moving between the earthy and the cosmic, from burning bush to parted sea, Paul Roberts asks what it means for hope to fuel formation and for a people long enslaved to learn a new way of walking and talking. That's Reverend Paul Roberts next week on Day One.
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3: Some of us.
2: And we say hello to you tuning in from all over the world. Thanks for stopping by what is sure to be a spectacular day here at Bill Gaither's Homecoming Radio. I'm Daniel Britt, here to introduce this great cast of characters. Joyce Martin of the Martins.
4: Yeah. Yeah.
2: Pat Parker.
5: Hey, now.
2: Ken Davis.
6: Yeah. Yeah.
2: Chris Blue.
7: Come on.
2: Gene McDonald.
8: Hello, folks.
2: Kevin Williams.
9: Yeah.
2: And the soft feminine side, Tori Taff.
10: Yeah.
11: So feminine.
2: We welcome now the one and only Bill Gaither. We call him our legend, and we do so lovingly.
1: So right
3: you do.
1: And my guests today are all filled with hope and sharing the love of Jesus. Let's get started. It's going to be a good day.
2: And here's the whole homecoming game.
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1: She's

0: Give Vestal a good hand.
1: Hey, everybody, I'm Bradley Walker. Hey, Joyce.
2: Huh?
1: Guess what time it is?
2: Well, I think it's time to check in with our friend, Babby Mason.
3: Yeah.
4: Hi, this is Babby Mason with another term of endearment. My dear husband Charles and I have been married 46 years. We're opposites in a lot of ways. I'm a northern girl. He's a southern guy. I'm from the city. He's from the country. I love the indoors, reading and writing by the fireplace. Charles is a master gardener and spends all day outdoors. I like chocolate ice cream. He likes vanilla. I like sweet pickles. He likes dill. I'm a college professor, and Charles makes up his own words. When we were newly married, I said to Charles, Charles Mason, I love you so much. And he said to me, baby, the feeling is neutral. Now, Charles and I have disagreed on a few things over 46 years, but one thing is for sure. We agree that we love God and we love each other, and there's nothing neutral about that. This is Babby Mason with another term of endearment. Reach out to me today at Babby.com.
5: Babby.
2: So good. Our family still says on a regular basis the feeling is neutral.
6: Yeah.
2: We so do. Good. We do it all the time.
6: Yeah, that's so good.
7: I've never met Charles, but I think of him often because of these.
8: You know, when I think of neutral, I think of a control freak going through a car wash and has to put his car into neutral.
9: That's hard for you, isn't it?
8: Boy, that is hard.
9: Yes. What do you mean neutral?
10: That's why he has Gloria wash all of his cars.
7: Yeah. That's right. Bill, has anybody ever told you, just trust the process?
8: Several times.

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0: You're talking about a family affair. Well, Rusty Goodman wrote it. His daughter and son-in-law are here singing it along with an old friend, Johnny Minnick, who, if you close your eyes, sounds a lot like Rusty. Here they are.

0: Hey, folks, this is Gene McDonald. We're back here at Homecoming Radio.
1: Oh, yeah, we are.
0: Yeah, we are. And this is your great song, Stepping Into the Light, the Homecoming Friends featuring Scott Fowler, Jack Tony, Guy Penrod, and Jesse Dixon. This is a fantastic song.
2: Hey, Scott Fowler's my son-in-law.
3: Oh, he's singing on here.
4: Yeah, he had a hard time finding the light, but he finally found it.

0: Land the plane, Jesse. Land the plane.
1: What do you think of that, Ken?
2: It's good. That Scott Fowler is amazing. Yeah. Amazing man.
1: He kicked it off and Jesse finished it.
2: Yes, that's right. Yeah. I was at that wedding.
0: not for long.
3: Jesse Dixon rode our bus one time during some of that homecoming tour thing, and we froze him to death. Oh, yeah. He wouldn't even get in the bunk because it was so cold, so he sat on that front couch.
4: In his suit.
3: Oh, I don't know what he had on under all the blankets.
4: Three-piece suit.
3: Oh, my gosh. We got up that next morning, and he was like an icicle just sitting up in the corner. Bless his heart.
5: Rigor mortis had set in.
3: That's right. That's exactly right.
6: Here's Jake Hess, backed by the Vocal Band. You might.

0: Hey, everybody, this is Reggie.
1: And Lady Love Smith.
0: Hey, Daniel, guess what time it is?
2: Hey, everybody, it's time for today's reminder that true joy starts with the decision to
3: give it away.
4: A two-year-old boy waited by the window for the same thing, the garbage truck. He watched for it regularly and became fascinated with the crew who stopped outside his home. To him, the workers were the highlight of the week. Well, one day, he received a toy garbage truck of his own. Excited, he wanted to show it to the people he watched from the window. When the day finally came and the truck stopped outside, the workers got out to meet him. But when they walked over, the moment suddenly became bigger than he expected. The toddler froze, became emotional, and started crying. Instead of rushing the interaction, the workers knelt down beside him and looked at the toy truck he had been waiting to show them. The meeting lasted only a few moments. For the boy, it had been a week-long countdown. What started as watching a truck from a window ended with him meeting the people behind it face to face.
5: Yeah.
4: That's cool. Now that's a couple of guys who decided to give it away.

0: Why not?
1: Love
2: That's
1: it.
2: So nice.
3: Chris, it's the only way to live.
1: That's
3: it's
1: right.
3: The only way to live. Learning how to take what we probably didn't deserve in the first place and give it away.
1: Yeah, boy.
3: Good story. And you told it well, Chris. I'm proud.
1: Thank you. I didn't know where it was going, but it was really good.
4: We were all surprised together.
3: Here are the Irwins. Still telling my story.

0: That was the Irwins. That harmony is so good.
1: I love him.
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0: Ginger Smith Flaxen with Faye and Brock Spear and Vince Spear. 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
1: 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Isn't this fun?

0: Disney Alaskan Homecoming, Stephen Hill.
1: Yes. I love this series from Mark Lowry. This is Jaron Davis, Come and Dine from Through It All.
2: Jesus has.

0: calleth now, come and die.
1: Yeah.
2: Well, yeah, Mark.
1: You know what? I'm just thinking, what's Mark up to now? Yeah, I didn't think about it very long.
3: Yeah. You know, when Mark sings, you can hear the smile in his voice. Yes. That's kind of difficult to do.
1: It's funny that you say that, because when Mark came to the vocal band and we were looking at another, Gary had left, Gary McSpadden had left, and his manager brought him because of the humor. But I heard a smile in his voice.
3: Yeah, wow. Mm.
1: And I said, I love the smile, because it reminded me of an earlier vocalist in the Jordanaires named Monty Matthews, who had a smile when he sang. Well, it was way down yonder in the valley, boys. Yeah. I was probably juggling all along, whatever that lyric was. I didn't write it, so I don't know.
3: Who cares?
2: Makes you smile, though. Somebody smiles at you, makes you smile.
1: Yeah, it does make you smile.
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3: Reese from El Dorado, Texas says, thank you for the praise and worship. Keep it up for those random people way out there like me that come across this on the radio. Praise the Lord, and may he bless you. Thanks, Reese.
4: Penny from the USA. Next time, Penny, narrow it down just a bit. I just wanted to say how much I appreciate Sunday Inspiration that features some of the videos we haven't heard much of in a while, like Danny Gaither. Yeah. I turn it on when I get to the kitchen on Sunday morning prepping dinner and on my half-hour drive to church. She sounds like my wife. I have to do dinner. I have to drive to the church. I enjoy all the music on Bill Gaither's satellite channel, but it's especially nice to hear voices from the past that have blessed me over the many years. I have been a Gaither fan. Keep up the good work.
2: Well, on that note, why not make it a request time, Gene, shall we?
5: Yes, sir. Danny Gaither, man, what a voice.
6: What a voice.
5: And what a kind heart. He was always very kind to me.
7: Yeah. Good man.
5: This one's for you, Penny.
2: Something beautiful.

0: That is my favorite. When somebody says, "What's your favorite lyric?" The second verse is my favorite
1: lyric.
0: Wrapped
1: them all up in the rags
0: Wrapped
1: of my life.
0: Wrapped it all in the rags of my life and laid it at the cross. Just an unbelievable lyric.
2: If there ever were dreams that were lofty and noble, they were my dreams at the start. And the hopes for life's best were the hopes that I've harbored down deep in my heart. But my dreams turned to ashes, my castles all crumbled, and my fortune turned to loss. So I just wrapped it all in the rags of my life, and I laid it at that old cross.

0: Well, our goal today was to bring a little reminder that we're almost home. Don't give up. Heaven is near each day. Keep looking for the dawn of a glorious day, full of joy as we walk this way. And that will do it for today. Oh, you were trying to do some rhyming on that one.
1: I think you wrote that, or Gloria.
0: Join us for next time, and we'll have a whole lot of fun. Yeah. Blessings to you.
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0: Hey, we're all out of time, but we'll be back here soon. 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
1: Greetings. 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We're located at 400 Denham Street in Somerset, Kentucky, just off of Highway 27, light number 10, where the new Bojangles is located. We certainly hope you enjoy the message today in song and in word.

And there I met this king. I was born of his blood, and that's all.

St. Mark's Gospel, chapter number 10. I'll give you time to find your place. We thank you, those of you that are here with us visiting. We want you to know that we appreciate you taking time and choosing Denham Street. And we mean that. We appreciate you coming. There's a lot of churches you could have went to, but we're grateful that you've chosen to be with us today. In the 10th chapter of Mark's Gospel, begin the reading in verse 17. And when he was gone forth into the way, there came one running and kneeled to him and asked him, "Good master, what shall I do that I may inherit eternal life?" And Jesus said unto him, "Why callest thou me good? There's none good but one, that is God. Thou knowest the commandments: do not commit adultery, do not kill, do not steal, do not bear false witness, defraud not, honor thy father and mother." And he answered and said unto him, "Master, all these have I observed from my youth." Then Jesus, beholding him, loved him, and said unto him, "One thing thou lackest. Go thy way, sell whatsoever thou hast, and give to the poor, and thou shalt have treasure in heaven. And come, take up the cross, and follow me." And he was sad at that saying, and went away grieved, for he had great possessions. And Jesus looked around about, and saith unto his disciples, "How hardly shall they that have riches enter into the kingdom of God?" And the disciples were astonished at his words. But Jesus answereth again, and saith unto them, "Children, how hard is it for them that trust in riches to enter into the kingdom of God? It is easier for a camel to go through the eye of a needle than for a rich man to enter into the kingdom of God." And they were astonished out of measure, saying among themselves, "Who then can be saved?" Now, I want to stop reading there for the sake of time, and I want to direct your attention back to verse number 21, where Jesus is talking to this young man, and I'm going to say he's probably in his midlife. He has acquired, no doubt, a significant amount of possessions and wealth. So he can't be one of the children that was referenced in verses number 13 through verse number 16. He can't be a child. He has to be somebody that has acquired or inherited a significant amount of possessions. And the Bible said in verse 21, he said to him, "One thing thou lackest." And I want to preach this morning out of this passage. I want to title it, "One Thing Missing." One thing missing. Now, I want to just digress into this chapter. Notice verse 17, and I want to point out some things and then get right into the thought. Number one, Jesus is talking to him, and he runs up and he says to him, "What must I do to inherit eternal life?" Now, in order for you to get an inheritance from somebody, they have to do what? They have to die. You don't get your inheritance. Now, you can be like the prodigal son and demand his inheritance from his father. But this young man understands something about eternal life because he said, "What must I do to inherit eternal life? What do I have to do to get this that another man died for?" Think about this. He's talking about eternal life. Who died so we can have eternal life? Jesus Christ. This man has a knowledge. He has some type of intellectual understanding of the process of eternal life because he knows, he gets it as a fact that somebody else died, and he wants to know, how does he get this eternal life? And Jesus says unto him, "Callest thou me good?" And we go on and on. But he goes down and he starts talking to him. And the young man in verse 19 says, verse 19 to 20, he said, "I've kept all these things from my youth." So this man not only has an understanding about the eternal life, he knows about being good. The Bible says that he kept all these things from when he was a kid. And the message is this: one thing missing. So he has a head knowledge of what he needs, but he also has a pattern of pretty good living. I mean, he understands the commandment, "Thou shalt not steal." He knows, he has a head knowledge about these things. And I would say that this young man is probably pretty good socially.
And morally, he's an outstanding, probably, citizen. Now, understand this. Your social ranking in those days was determined by what you owned. And this man had a lot of possessions. He had so many possessions that when Jesus told him how to inherit eternal life, that he went away sad because his possessions were so much. Now, he came to Christ wanting to know what he had to do to inherit eternal life. I want to point this out to you. Number one, who needs to be saved? Now, the question brings us, look in verse 26, and here's my thought. Who then can be saved? Before I answer, I want to tell you this. Everyone needs to be saved. Everyone. It doesn't matter who you are. You need to be saved if you're going to have eternal life. Now, the only matter we're here to discuss is eternal life. Because that's what the young man wanted to know. What must I do in order to have eternal life? Okay, so that's the question that he is proposing to the Lord. We're not here to discuss his possessions, although those possessions will play a vital role in his rejecting of what he needs to do. I do not believe that Jesus wants all of us to go sell everything we have and become poor to be saved. That's not the point. I know wealthy people who know the Lord. And I know probably poverty people who know the Lord. I know just common people who know the Lord and don't know the Lord. Don't misunderstand the text. The text is not about you and I selling everything we have to be saved. That's not it. And I'll show you that in just a moment. But I want you to know this, that everybody has to be saved. The Bible said in Romans chapter 3 and verse 10 that there's none righteous, no, not one. The Bible says every one of us have sinned and come short of the glory of God. Every person under the sound of my voice this morning needs to be saved. If you're here today, now you can have a head knowledge about this. You can be a moral, good person, but that is not going to give you eternal life. This man was a pretty good guy. He kept the commandments. He said, I've observed those things since I was a kid. What he's saying is, man, my parents brought me up right, and I've never stole, and I honor my mom and my dad. And this young man was saying that in my character, there's no fault. And you see, the character's not the problem. It's the seed. You are a sinner by birth, not by choice. Every person here this morning is a lost, hell-deserving sinner outside the grace of Almighty God. And if we got what we deserve, we would be in hell. But there is the opportunity to inherit eternal life, to get what somebody else has died for, and that's Jesus Christ. Well, who needs to be saved? Will you say with me, everybody? The young, the rich, the old. Everybody needs to be saved. Let me ask you a question. Who can be saved? Because that's the question that the disciples, when they hear this conversation, the disciples go, well, who then can be saved? Because Jesus said it's easier for a camel to go through the eye of a needle. Now, listen to me. I've been pastoring for over 32 years, and I can tell you this, that I still learn every day. And I've been preaching this wrong for 20 plus years. What? I was always taught and told, not studied myself, that there was a gate in Jerusalem where the camel had to get down on. There is no gate. Let me ask you a question. In that day, in Bible days, what animal did they see more of than any other animal around? Donkeys and what? Camels. Camels. Now think about this. The eye of a needle. What can you put through the eye of a needle? Thread. And that's about what? It's very limited to the possibility. He could have said a hippopotamus through the eye of a needle. He could have said a pinto bean. He could have said anything, but he didn't. He chose to use an analogy that they were used to seeing. A camel. A huge animal. Now, you can study if you want to. I already have. There's no geographical gate in Jerusalem at the time. There's so many speculations, but I'll say this to you. Remember this. You know what camels were used for? They were used like pack horses. They would carry the load of another. And I began to think about the significance of the camel.
In order for the camel to go through the eye of a needle, he would no doubt have to unload his possessions. What did this young man have a problem with? His possessions. Understand the analogy. That's all it is. There's nothing to this. The camel had to get down on his knees and wiggle his way through a small gate at the temple in Jerusalem. Get that out of your mind. He was using a simple illustration to tell a large truth to us. And he says, it's not impossible, because with God, all things are possible. Who needs to be saved? Say it with me. Everybody. Let me ask you a question. Who can be saved? Oh boy. Who can be saved? I believe the drunk on the street can be saved. I believe the rich in the palaces can be saved. I believe white people and black people and yellow people and red people, and I believe everybody can be saved. We all know everybody needs to be saved, and I believe in a whosoever will gospel, amen. Everybody can be saved. The drunk on the street, the old and the young and the married and the single and the children, the happy, the unhappy, the divorced, the glad, the mad. I'm telling you, Jesus Christ died on the cross to save everybody, and not just anybody, but everybody. Who can be saved? I want to tell you this. I'm glad he came unto his own received him not, but as many as received him, to them gave he power to become the sons of God. That's John chapter 1, verse number 11 through 12. And I'm not a Jew, and I wasn't a recipient of the Abrahamic covenant, but I am a Gentile believer, grafted into the body of Christ, heir to the kingdom of God. I am a child of the living God by faith in Jesus Christ. So I know this morning who needs to be saved. I also know who can be saved. But I want us to notice with me. Now think about this young man, because here's my thought. One thing missing. Can you imagine that? Can you imagine having everything that you want? I can imagine that. Come on now. I might as well imagine it, because it's never going to be a reality. Amen. I'm telling you, I sometimes sit and ponder. I don't ponder what I don't have. I just ponder what I'd like to have. Because I think it's wrong to sit back and bellyache and grumble about, I don't got this, I don't have that. But ain't nothing wrong with looking at it and going, man, man, wouldn't it be nice? I'd love to have a 1,000-acre deer hunting farm that was just mine, just all mine. Wouldn't nobody there. Wouldn't even let my kids go with me, just mine. I'd love that. I wouldn't mind having, you know, a pretty good bank account. I still live like I have my whole life, and I don't expect that to change from week to week. I'm not going to get up and whine and complain about it. Some people God gives money, and some people God doesn't. It just doesn't work out like that for me. I stretch Abraham Lincoln as far as I can run him. I've been known to pull him off the dollar and off the penny. Amen. Now listen to me. I'm not talking about having possessions, because listen, I literally believe that you can have everything in this world that you want and not have what you need. Because at the end of this life, and I want to tell you something, you are going to die. And nobody's stripped out of here yet. I'm telling you, men who put their trust in their possessions, and you've heard it said, I've never seen a U-Haul behind a hearse. I've never seen anybody take anything with them. I've seen folks put things in there in the casket, but in reality, that person there has no idea what's going in that casket with them. And I'm here to tell you that you came into this world with nothing, and I can assure you that you are leaving here with nothing. So this life does not consist of the things that we can accumulate. Now, this man, evidently, he has everything that he needs, but he realized, Brother Conley, he realizes that all these things he has, there's something missing in his life. Something very important is missing in his life. And you may be here today, and I don't doubt that somebody's here, and you've got everything going for you, and then there's some folks here who don't have everything going for them, but there's still something missing in your life. Now remember this, he had plenty of morals, character. I would say this guy could be classified as a religious person. He didn't steal.
He didn't cheat. He honored his mom and his dad, right? Do not defraud. He was an honest guy. And you can be morally straight up and down a good person and still be missing something. Now, I'm going to tell you something. Because this is such a serious spiritual matter, only God can reveal to you that there's something missing. But I can tell you as a young man and living in Tampa, Florida, that I realized, having just got out of the military, that I realized with all my heart that there was something missing. I'd lived on both sides of the railroad tracks. I had two younger brothers that were preachers, and I was going in the opposite direction. Didn't want nothing to do with that. But I realized that that's something I was missing. They had. They had been saved, and they had acquired eternal life based upon the death of another. They had already inherited eternal life. Now, I want you to notice something with me, please, if you'll go to verse number 23. And Jesus looked around about and saith unto his disciples, how hardly shall they that have riches enter into the kingdom of God? We're not going to argue that the problem was this young man's possessions, right? Okay, now go with me to the next verse. And the disciples were astonished at his words. But Jesus answereth again and said unto them, children, how hard is it for them that what? Trust in riches. Possessing them is not a problem with the Lord. There are folks here that have acquired things who have been very fortunate, have been blessed by God. Amen? There are some who have not. The ground's level at Calvary, folks. Okay, whether you have money or don't have money, the ground is level where Jesus Christ died for your sins. The problem lies not in him having the possessions, but he was trusting his possessions. My Bible says, trust in the Lord. Right? We trust in the Lord for eternity. You can't buy eternal life. You can only inherit it on behalf of the death of somebody else, and that somebody else was Jesus Christ. This young man's problem was not that he owned a lot of stuff. It was that he thought owning his stuff gave him a sense of security and a sense of peace. And then he found out, man, there's something missing. He runs to the Lord and he says, Master, what do I have to do to inherit eternal life? He realizes himself that he has all this stuff and he's been a good person, but he doesn't have what it's going to take. One thing missing. That to me is a terrible, terrible tragedy. Let me give you three things about this and I'll be done. Number one, religious people can be saved. Religious people. And I want you to know this morning that religion won't save you. You can come to this church every time the doors are open. You can get in the choir. You can get Sunday school. You can give. You can participate. But it will not give you eternal life.

is a church pew at Denham Street Baptist Church. That's the last place I want you to miss it from. Understand this. Jesus goes to a man named Nicodemus. Very religious. The Bible says he was a ruler of the Jews, a Pharisee. Very intellectual, very educated man. He knew the law through and through. But he said to Nicodemus, "Verily, verily, I say unto thee, except a man be born again, he cannot see the kingdom of God." And he said it not once, but he said it twice to a very religious man. Now, Brother Larry, that very religious man said, "How can a man be born again? Can he enter back into his mother's womb and be born again?" And Jesus said, "No, except the man be born of the water and of the Spirit." Now, folks, let me tell you something. Salvation is not something you just decided one afternoon you're going to flip a switch and make a brand new go at this thing called life. You get eternal life by trusting in the Lord Jesus Christ that has brought about Holy Ghost conviction by the water of the Word of the living God and the work of the Holy Spirit. If you are saved today, it was nothing you did. It was everything He has done for you. Nicodemus was a religious man. He needed to be born again. I would say Nicodemus, if anybody could argue the fact that he was a pretty good fella. I've met a lot of people, dealt with a lot of people in my years as a pastor who were straight up, I mean straight shooters, buddy, clean as a hound's tooth, but they did not have eternal life inside of them. They had plenty of religion. And this is a place, and I'm not down on people with religion. Is this not a religious place? So religious people ought to come here. But I'm going to tell y'all something. If you're here today just because you got religion, there's something missing in your life. And it's our job and our responsibility to make sure you have a biblical understanding of how to inherit eternal life. You can't buy it. And you can't do good. Titus chapter 3 says, "Not by works of righteousness which we have done, but according to His mercy, He saved us by the washing and regeneration and the renewing of the Holy Spirit." The night I got saved, it was the work of the Holy Spirit of God. He showed me my need, that I was a sinner on my road to hell, and I did not want to go there. And I went to the altar, and I asked Jesus Christ to come into my heart. He came into my heart, forgave my sin, and gave me eternal life. And He's the only person authorized to give eternal life, because He's the person that died for us to have eternal life. So let me say this about your baptism certificate. I can baptize you 100 times. We can take you to the creek and you get familiar with every tadpole in the creek baptizing you. Your baptism will never wash away your sin. You can join a Baptist church, a Pentecostal church, a holiness church, a Presbyterian church, a Seventh-day Adventist, a wrong day, whatever. Amen. You can do on any religion organization you want. It will not take away your sin. There's only one way to inherit eternal life. This young man was trusting. Not only was he possessing his riches, not only did he have a lot of things in his life, but the Bible says that he was trusting them. You see, when the disciples said, "Lord, what's wrong? Why can't he get in?" He said, "Rich people who trust in their riches, that's the problem. It's not being rich. It's relying on that which you have acquired yourself." Did you hear me? It's relying upon that which you can do yourself or you have acquired to get you to heaven. Number two, think about this person. And I want you to think very seriously about this. In John, and I dealt with John because that's where Nicodemus was, but in John chapter number 4, if you would turn there very quickly, I'll be done by 12, so be patient with me. John chapter 4, I want you to notice verse number 7 of John 4. This is the story of the Samaritan woman. We all know about the Samaritan woman because she is a woman of Samaria. And the Bible says the Jews had no dealings with the Samaritans. Now stay with me. We know that really religious people can get saved. This young man was a religious person. He kept the law the whole time he was a kid. Now watch this. Not only can really religious people be saved, but here's a woman who's really confused. Now this is where I think the Lord really wants me. Here's a woman who's really confused about the matter of salvation. The Bible says in verse 7, "There cometh a woman of Samaria to draw water." Jesus saith, now listen,

Jesus saith unto her, give me to drink. For his disciples were gone away into the city to buy meat. Then saith the woman of Samaria unto him, how is it that thou, being a Jew, askest drink of me, which am a woman of Samaria? For the Jews have no dealings with the Samaritans. Look, if you will, please, at verse number 19 through verse 24. The woman saith unto him, sir, I perceive that thou art a prophet. A prophet? No, lady, you're talking to him. You're talking to the Alpha, the Omega, the beginning, the end. You're talking about the door of the sheep. You're talking about the water. You're talking about the life. You're talking about eternal life. You're talking to Jesus, lady. She said, I know you, a preacher. Are you kidding me? You're looking in the eyes of Jesus Christ and you say, I know you're one of them prophets. What are you doing talking to me? He said, ma'am, now watch this. Jesus said to her, a woman, believe me. The hour cometh when ye shall neither in this mountain nor yet Jerusalem worship the Father. Ye worship, you know not. Isn't that sad? He said to her, you don't even know what you're worshiping, lady. Think about the conversation. She is talking a lot of religion, and Jesus is answering her. Now, he tells her in verse 24, God's a spirit. They that worship him must worship him in spirit. The woman saith unto him, I know that Messiah cometh. No, lady, he's standing here talking to you. And the longer this conversation goes, the more I see how confused she really was. She was talking about how her father used to worship. She's talking about how it used to be and what it should be. Folks, let me tell you something. There's nothing wrong at all with admitting that you're a little bit confused about this matter of salvation. Do you know, we're not only here to see people saved, but we're here to make sure that people have a biblical understanding of their salvation. God's people are destroyed for lack of knowledge, and there's too much of this hook, line, and sinker. Somebody throws it out there, you bite it, swallow it, and you believe it. And what do you believe? I believe what my preacher believes. You better make sure he believes right. I'm going to heaven not because I believe what my preacher believes. I'm going to heaven because I believe what this Bible says. And I'll be honest with you. I was one of those guys who didn't know that the word tithe was tithe. I call it tithy. I called the book of Job, Job. I was ignorant. And the more I studied that Bible, the more confused I seemed to be. Till I got the author of the book living on the inside. And he started putting exclamation points and periods and little smiley faces. Amen. I started understanding what the natural man could not understand. Because you cannot understand it until you get saved by the grace of God. Thank God it became real to me. Now you may be sitting here and you're a little bit confused. Here's what I found out, and it's great about dentistry. We have a diverse congregation every Sunday. How many Presbyterians we got? Adventists, Seventh-day, Holy New. We get all kinds, and I like it. Come on. I'm not a Baptist, Brad. I don't believe Baptists are the only folks going to heaven. I'm just glad I'm a Baptist and going to heaven. I used to say if I wasn't a Baptist, I'd be ashamed, but I don't say that no more. I just say I used to say it. But I know what I believe, and I believe the Bible. No matter what denomination you are, where you come from, we're here to help you if you're confused about eternal life. Not asking you to join this church. I want to make sure people know where they're going when they die. Is that not the ultimate question? Is that not the most important discussion this man ever had? What must I do to inherit this eternal life? I'm tired of splitting religious hairs with people. I don't care what denomination you're a member of. I don't care what church you join. I want you to join here, but let me tell you something. There's only one way to heaven. That's Jesus Christ. And it's high time preachers get up and start telling the truth like it is, as it is, every Sunday, every week. I'm not trying to grow a church. It's God's business to grow the church. It's my job to preach the gospel and tell people the way of the gospel, how to be saved. There should be clarity, clarity. If you have any confusion in your life, we're here to help you. This woman was evidently confused. He said to her, he said, go call your husband. Guess what she said? She said, I don't have one. He said, yeah, I know you don't. Right? Remember the conversation? Guess what she starts doing? This felt a little bit more than a preacher. He's more than a preacher. And he tells her, lady, trust me, the hour's coming. The next time you see this lady, guess where she's running? In verse 28, the woman then left her water pot. You know why she left her water pot? She left with the well. You don't need a water pot if you get the well, friend.
She threw her water pot down and took off to town. Hey, woo, come see a man. Come see a man. He told me everything I ever done. He didn't do it, did he? But in the presence of Jesus Christ, the living, breathing Son of the living God, everything she ever did or was open before him because Jesus Christ is God. You study the chapter a little later, the little lady who was a little confused got real big saved. And she goes back as an evangelist and starts telling people, y'all got to come see this guy. You got to come see this man. He told me everything I've ever done. And she said something, Brother Chris. She said, is not this the Christ? Now remember, she said, I know you a preacher. Our fathers used to come to this place and worship. He said, lady, believe me, the hour's coming. You don't even know what you're doing, but I want to try to clear things up for you. And Jesus Christ can really make a difference in a confused person's life. Denham Street's not here to confuse people. We're here to help you understand the truth. Number three, and I'm done. I love this passage. It's found in John chapter number 5. Just one passage over, if you would look at it, please. John chapter 5. Who can be saved? I'll tell you who can be saved. Really religious folks can be saved. Really confused people can be saved. And lastly, really helpless people. Really helpless people can be saved. In John chapter number 5, there's a story at the sheep market at the pool of Bethesda, place of five porches. It's called the House of Grace. The Bible said in verse 4, for an angel went down at a certain season into the pool and troubled the water. Whosoever the first after the troubling of the water stepped in was made whole of whatsoever disease he had. A certain man was there which had an infirmity 38 years. And when Jesus saw him lie, that knew that he'd been now for a long time in that case. He said unto him, wilt thou be made whole? The impotent man answered, sir, I have no man when the water's troubled to put me into the pool. But while I'm coming, another step it down before me. What he's simply saying is, sir, I'd love to be healed. I'd love to have what you're talking about, but I don't have anybody to help me. Now, I'm here to tell you in closing this morning that if you're here and you're really religious, but you're lacking something. If you're here, you're really confused, and you know something's missing, you've come to the right place. And then in closing this morning, if you're here and you think nobody can help you, you're wrong. Because if God begins to trouble your heart, if the water begins to get troubled in your spirit and in your soul, I promise you, if you'll stand to your feet and come to this altar this morning, the Lord Jesus Christ, you won't even need to be put into the pool. He told this fellow, pick up your bed and walk. And guess what he did? He walked. What I'm saying to you is Jesus Christ. Who can be saved? The question was proposed to the Lord. They said, Lord, who can be saved? This boy, he went away sad. He went away sad. Here's why he went away sad. He went away sad because the Bible says for one reason. For one reason. Here's why he went away sad, Lydia. Because he had great possessions. Now, folks, I want to tell you something. There's nothing in this life worth hanging on to that will not buy you life in the life after. It's called eternal life. Now, here's what he told him to do. Here's what he told him to do. Don't miss it. He said, go sell your possessions and give to the poor. Isn't that what he said? Now, don't miss this. Because if you're listening to some preachers, they think if you don't get poor, you can't get saved. And that's wrong. It ain't about what you own. And what he's telling him first, go sell your possessions and give to the poor. In other words, that which you're trusting in, just get rid of it. If that's what you're trusting in, unload it. Get it off of you. But don't miss this. He said something else. The most important part, he said, and pick up your what? Your cross. And do what? Follow me. How, preacher, how can I that am confused? How can I do it? You can junk what you're trusting, get rid of what you're trusting, unload it, get it off of you, and identify yourself. Now, for you to pick up the cross, now we know for a fact that Jesus is not wanting us. If y'all ever see me with a long beard down here and a pair of Bermuda shorts with my two knees showing,
walking up Highway 27 carrying a big wooden cross, just go get the paddy wagon and put me in jail. You'll never catch me out there up highway carrying a big wooden cross, and everybody does what they want to do. That's not what he meant. The cross is an identification. The cross is identify yourself with the death, burial, and the resurrection of Jesus Christ. And until you're willing and ready to accept that Jesus died on the cross for your sins, you'll never have eternal life. He said, go get rid of your possessions, that which you're trusting, unload that off your back, and put the cross on your back. It's called identification. And now listen, once you've identified that you're willing to take Jesus Christ, you're supposed to do something else. You're supposed to follow him. Now, I'm a little bit leery of these folks who say, I got it, and we can't never find them. Come on. Oh, I'm religious. I'm going to heaven. Yeah, I saw you with your cross, but what road did you take? Which avenue are you on? We don't see you following the Lord. That's works and faith. You don't work to be saved. You work because you are saved. You follow because you are saved. All right. I want you to listen to this song that I've chose for an invitation. Preacher Griffith, what do I have to do? If you're a little confused, this man went away sad because he had great possessions. If you follow the chapter, and I'm done, here it is. Brother Bruce, the disciples said, well, who can be saved? If you can't get a camel through the eye of a needle, who can be saved? And Peter said, Peter said, lo, we've left everything. We've left everything and followed you. Now, I want to ask y'all a question. What did Peter leave? Come on now. What did Peter leave when he started following Jesus? He left his fishing net and his boat, didn't he? That's all Peter had. Wouldn't y'all say being a fisherman for a living is pretty humble? I mean, in those days, he wasn't building skyscrapers. And he said, lo, we left everything. Don't miss it, because it's not the possessions, okay? Whether you leave a boat and a net or you leave the wealth of the world, it's got nothing to do with one thing, your trust. What are you trusting to get you to heaven? Peter got this answer. Nobody's forsaken all. Nobody's left father and mother and brother and sister and followed me that I did not restore unto him 100-fold. Sir, ma'am, you putting your faith in Jesus Christ will be the best thing that's ever happened to you. And you'll get a whole lot more in return than what you invested. Listen very closely. If you need to come and you need help, you just come line this altar and we'll take the Bible this morning and I'll do my best to help you.

Bow your heads with me, please, just for a moment, because I understand that someone may be here that doesn't really do well with going down forward, going down to the altar, and you'd like to request prayer. I'd like to just see your hand. If you'll slip it up and let me see it, I won't embarrass you. I want to pray for you. Preacher, I'm here today, but thank you. It's me, preacher. Preacher, it's me. I saw one hand. Is there another? Don't be ashamed. Don't be embarrassed. We love you. You remember this. The Bible said that Jesus loved him. Jesus loved him, and he loves you, and we love you, and we're here to help you. We want you to know. We want you to know where you're going to spend eternity. That's my only desire. Father, thank you for the uplifted hand. And I pray today that you would meet that need. Give them peace in their heart. I pray that you'd whisper to them, Lord, about salvation and knowing that they're saved. Please do it, Lord, for the glory of God. We love you and ask you to bless in Jesus' name. Amen and amen.

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2: The Nancy Grace Roman Space Telescope will help uncover more information about some of the universe's greatest mysteries, including dark energy. Iran is vowing to resist U.S. sanctions as the war passes the six-month mark.
4: While Tehran is publicly downplaying the impact of the sweeping sanctions, Iran's president is now acknowledging the economic pressure is taking a toll. The White House says the sanctions are meant to cut off Iran's revenue.
2: That is Fox's Marion Rafferty. 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
11: Here's your WTLO forecast. I'm staff meteorologist Megan Mulford. Mainly clear today with highs around 90. Southwest winds 5 to 10 miles an hour. 67 tonight. Tomorrow, high of 91. Clear skies and dry Tuesday and Wednesday. Low 90s Tuesday, mid 90s by Wednesday. With your WTLO forecast, I'm staff meteorologist Megan Mulford. Currently 81.
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Oh, Lord, I know you heard my prayer every time I ever called on your name. 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
3: Here's your WTLO forecast. I'm staff meteorologist Megan Mulford. Mainly clear today with highs around 90. Southwest winds 5 to 10 miles an hour. 67 tonight. Tomorrow, high of 91. Clear skies and dry Tuesday and Wednesday. Low 90s Tuesday, mid 90s by Wednesday. With your WTLO forecast, I'm staff meteorologist Megan Mulford. Currently, it's 84 degrees.
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In our knowing one another, Elvis and myself, he always encouraged me to write songs. I've written over 500 gospel songs.

And of all the songs that I have personally written, this was Elvis's favorite. The last time that we appeared together, which was on a CBS special, Elvis said that this voice of Ed Enoch is probably the greatest in gospel music and probably the greatest in the world. Singing for you, the touch of his hand.

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1: News. I'm Roxanne Evans. A manhunt is underway after a deadly shooting at a rave event in Switzerland. One person is dead. Five others are wounded. Gunfire erupted early Sunday at a horse racing track just west of Zurich. Catastrophic floods and mudslides along the Nepal-China border have killed at least 800 people. Nearly 3,000 are still missing, among them 90 Americans.
2: Crews are digging through feet of thick mud and debris, searching for victims, and making matters worse, remote areas remain hard to reach.
1: Fox's Marianne Rafferty. A 29-year-old South Carolina police officer is dead. A second is wounded after a gunfight in Columbia. The officers responding to a domestic dispute. The suspect was killed. And NASA launched its newest space telescope to study the mysteries of the universe. 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
11: 676-0000. Here's your WTLO forecast. I'm staff meteorologist Megan Mulford. Mainly clear skies this afternoon, with daytime highs approaching 90. Winds out of the southwest, 5 to 10 miles an hour. Lows dip down to about 67. Tonight, clear skies. Mainly clear skies tomorrow. Highs level off around 91. With your WTLO forecast, I'm staff meteorologist Megan Mulford. Currently 82.
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0: 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Get the forecast and high and low temperatures for today and tomorrow. Just call 606-678-8100.
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3: Somerset weather. Here's your WTLO forecast. I'm staff meteorologist Megan Mulford. Mainly clear skies this afternoon, with daytime highs approaching 90. Winds out of the southwest, 5 to 10 miles an hour. Lows dip down to about 67. Tonight, clear skies. Mainly clear skies tomorrow. Highs level off around 91. With your WTLO forecast, I'm staff meteorologist Megan Mulford. Right now, 88.
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1: Fox News, I'm Angelo Bavaro. NASA launched a new space telescope from Florida this morning.
2: It's the next big thing in space discovery. During its five-year mission, the Roman is set to work as a discovery machine, which could answer tons of questions we have about the mysteries of space. What is the universe made of? How does it work? Are we alone?
1: Fox's Madison Scarpino. Crews continue to search for more than 3,000 people missing after massive flooding in Nepal and Tibet. But more trouble could be on the way.
3: Flooding could still be a big concern. Unfortunately, we're talking about rain in the forecast every single day for the next 7 days.
1: Fox Weather's Adam Klotz. President Trump is touting a major agreement with Venezuela he says will allow the U.S. to take control of oil fields with 65 billion barrels of reserves. 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
9: Here's your WTLO forecast. I'm staff meteorologist Megan Mulford. Sunshine mixed with clouds at times this afternoon, with daytime highs approaching 90. Winds out of the southwest, 5 to 10 miles an hour. Lows dip down to about 67. Tonight, clear skies. Daytime highs approaching 91. Tomorrow, mainly clear skies. With our WTLO forecast, I'm staff meteorologist Megan Mulford. Right now, 88.
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4: Here's your WTLO forecast. I'm staff meteorologist Megan Mulford. Sunshine mixed with clouds at times this afternoon, with daytime highs approaching 90. Winds out of the southwest, 5 to 10 miles an hour. Lows dip down to about 67. Tonight, clear skies. Daytime highs approaching 91. Tomorrow, mainly clear skies. With their WTLO forecast, I'm staff meteorologist Megan Mulford. Right now, 88.
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1: News, I'm Roxanne Evans. A deadly shooting at a rave in Switzerland. A woman is dead and five injured. A manhunt now underway. The Nepal death toll climbs to over 800. Thousands are still missing as rescue teams battle dangerous conditions, including the threat of rising waters.
2: All this happening in the midst of monsoon season. Officials warn additional rainfall could severely hamper rescue efforts.
1: Fox's Marianne Rafferty. A South Carolina officer is dead, a second injured. The officers responding to a domestic dispute in Columbia. The suspect is dead. And a NASA success.
3: 3, 2, 1, ignition and liftoff. Go Falcon Heavy and go Roman Space Telescope.
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7: Here's your WTLO forecast. I'm staff meteorologist Megan Mulford. Sunshine mixed with clouds at times this afternoon, with daytime highs approaching 90. Winds out of the southwest, 5 to 10 miles an hour. Lows dip down to about 67. Tonight, clear skies. Daytime highs approaching 91. Tomorrow, mainly clear skies. With your WTLO forecast, I'm staff meteorologist Megan Mulford. Currently, 90.
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But I wanna know for sure. So come on, hold me tight.

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5: Here's your WTLO forecast. I'm staff meteorologist Megan Mulford. Sunshine mixed with clouds at times this afternoon, with daytime highs approaching 90. Winds out of the southwest, 5 to 10 miles an hour. Lows dip down to about 67. Tonight, clear skies. Daytime highs approaching 91. Tomorrow, mainly clear skies. With their WTLO forecast, I'm staff meteorologist Megan Mulford. Currently, 90.
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1: Fox News, I'm Angelo Bavaro. Rescue teams are racing to find survivors following catastrophic flooding along the Nepal-China border.
2: Officials say more than 750 people have been killed. Another 3,000 are still missing. Crews are digging through feet of thick mud and debris, searching for victims.
1: Fox's Marion Rafferty. NASA launched a new space telescope from Florida this morning.
3: It's the next big thing in space discovery. During its five-year mission, the Roman is set to work as a discovery machine, which could answer tons of questions we have about the mysteries of space. What is the universe made of? How does it work? Are we alone?
1: Fox's Madison Scarpino. President Trump is touting a major agreement with Venezuela he says will allow the U.S. to take control of oil fields with 65 billion barrels of reserves. 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
8: Somerset weather. Here's your WTLO forecast. I'm staff meteorologist Megan Mulford. Sunshine mixed with clouds at times this afternoon, with daytime highs approaching 90. Winds out of the southwest, 5 to 10 miles an hour. Lows dip down to about 67. Tonight, clear skies. Daytime highs approaching 91. Tomorrow, mainly clear skies. With our WTLO forecast, I'm staff meteorologist Megan Mulford. 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

0: Hello, I'm an AI voice. 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
2: Here's your WTLO forecast. I'm staff meteorologist Megan Mulford. Sunshine mixed with clouds at times this afternoon, with daytime highs approaching 90. Winds out of the southwest, 5 to 10 miles an hour. Lows dip down to about 67. Tonight, clear skies. Daytime highs approaching 91. Tomorrow, mainly clear skies. With their WTLO forecast, I'm staff meteorologist Megan Mulford. Currently, 91.
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0: 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Get the forecast and high and low temperatures for today and tomorrow. Just call 606-678-8100.
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1: News. I'm Carmen Roberts. Rescue crews in Nepal and Tibet are still searching for more than 3,000 people missing from Wednesday's catastrophic floods, and conditions are getting more dangerous again.
2: It's getting very complicated as heavy rains continue to fall, swelling the rivers and the lakes further upstream. Chinese authorities also said another lake was also created today.
1: Fox's Stephanie Bennett. At least 800 are confirmed dead. Still a lot of questions about the U.S. oil deal with Venezuela. President Trump touted as the biggest oil deal in world history.
3: President Trump today on Truth Social said the oil will fill up the strategic national reserves. It's unclear how quickly this deal could provide oil for the reserves, which have dropped to a more than 40-year low.
1: Fox's Alex Hogan. 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
6: Here's your WTLO forecast. I'm staff meteorologist Megan Mulford. Lows dip down to about 67 tonight. Under clear skies, winds out of the south at around 5 miles an hour. Daytime highs approaching 91. Tomorrow, mainly clear skies. Mainly clear skies. Tomorrow night, lows level off around 69. With your WTLO forecast, I'm staff meteorologist Megan Mulford. Right now, it's 91 degrees.
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3: Here's your WTLO forecast. I'm staff meteorologist Megan Mulford. Lows dip down to about 67 tonight. Under clear skies, winds out of the south at around 5 miles an hour. Daytime highs approaching 91. Tomorrow, mainly clear skies. Mainly clear skies. Tomorrow night, lows level off around 69. With your WTLO forecast, I'm staff meteorologist Megan Mulford. Right now, it's 91 degrees.
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0: 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Get the forecast and high and low temperatures for today and tomorrow. 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
1: News, I'm Jack Callahan. Rescue teams racing to find survivors following catastrophic flooding along the Nepal-China border.
2: Officials say more than 750 people have been killed. Another 3,000 are still missing. Crews are digging through feet of thick mud and debris, searching for victims.
1: Fox's Marianne Rafferty. NASA launching a new space telescope from Florida this morning.
3: It's the next big thing in space discovery. During its five-year mission, the Roman is set to work as a discovery machine, which could answer tons of questions we have about the mysteries of space. What is the universe made of? How does it work? Are we alone?
1: Fox's Madison Scarpino. President Trump says the crude oil agreement with Venezuela will allow the U.S. to take control of oil fields with 65 billion barrels of reserves. Venezuela's president calls the agreement historic and says it will revive her country's economy. America is listening to Fox News.
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7: Here's your WTLO forecast. I'm staff meteorologist Megan Mulford. Clear skies tonight with lows around 67. South winds at around 5 miles an hour. Mainly clear skies develop with fog and spots early. Tomorrow, daytime highs approaching 91. Lows level off around 68 with fog and spots tomorrow night. Clear skies. With your WTLO forecast, I'm staff meteorologist Megan Mulford. Right now, it's 91 degrees.
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3: Here's your WTLO forecast. I'm staff meteorologist Megan Mulford. Clear skies tonight with lows around 67. South winds at around 5 miles an hour. Mainly clear skies develop with fog and spots early. Tomorrow, daytime highs approaching 91. Lows level off around 68 with fog and spots tomorrow night. Clear skies. With our WTLO forecast, I'm staff meteorologist Megan Mulford. Right now, it's 91 degrees.
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5: Well, since my baby left me, well, I found a new place to dwell. Well, it's down at the end of Lone Street, that heartbreak hotel where I'll be just a lonely baby. Well, I'm so lonely, I'll be just so lonely, I could die.

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2: Listen to the current Somerset area forecast by calling the Fork Broadcasting 24/7 weather line at 606-678-8100. Get the forecast and high and low temperatures for today and tomorrow. Just call 606-678-8100.
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1: This is a Fox News alert. U.S. military action resumes in Iran. I'm Carmen Roberts. Fox's Alex Hogan has more on what's happening.
2: U.S. forces struck two sites on Larak Island that they were targeting. These Iranian forces that they had been able to see preparing to launch rockets with sea mines into the Strait of Hormuz.
1: And a statement from the U.S. says that last week, U.S. Central Command completed clearing sea mines from the Strait's shipping routes. Iran is vowing a response. And rescue crews in Nepal and Tibet are struggling with heavy rain as they search for some 3,000 missing people from Wednesday's flood disaster. At least 85 Americans are among the missing, including this woman's parents.
3: They were just telling my sister about the amazing time that they had in Nepal and China and how...

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4: Here's your WTLO forecast. I'm staff meteorologist Megan Mulford. Clear skies tonight with lows around 67. South winds at around 5 miles an hour. Mainly clear skies develop with fog and spots early. Tomorrow, daytime highs approaching 91. Lows level off around 68 with fog and spots tomorrow night. Clear skies. With their WTLO forecast, I'm staff meteorologist Megan Mulford. Right now, it's 91 degrees.
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3: Here's your WTLO forecast. I'm staff meteorologist Megan Mulford. Clear skies tonight with lows around 67. South winds at around 5 miles an hour. Mainly clear skies develop with fog and spots early. Tomorrow, daytime highs approaching 91. Lows level off around 68 with fog and spots tomorrow night. Clear skies. With our WTLO forecast, I'm staff meteorologist Megan Mulford. Right now, 90.
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3: Hey, very delightful. Good evening to you, and welcome out to a soggy Wrigley Field on the north side of Chicago. It is currently raining, but kind of just more of a drizzle than anything else. But regardless of that, the tarp is on the field, and we're not going to get this game started on time, although the delay does look to be relatively short. Reds and Cubs wrap up this three-game series. It's even at a game apiece. Reds took the first game. The Cubs ran away with yesterday's contest, and that sets up the rubber game today with right-hander Chase Burns on the mound for the Reds. 14-3 with a 2.77 ERA. The Cubs counter with left-hander Shota Imanaga. He's 8-9 with a 3.78 ERA. First pitch comes your way shortly, but right now here's Yid with today's pregame show. Yid.
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4: The Reds are in Chicago on this Sunday night to take on the Cubs, and you are listening to the Cincinnati Reds pregame show. I'm Dave Armbruster. The last time the Reds played a Sunday night game was back in 2023 against the Pirates, but that was the second game of a doubleheader. The last time the Reds were actually the Sunday night game was back in 2015 against this same Cubs team. Believe it or not, this will be the 34th time the Reds have played on Sunday night. They are 11-22 in those games. Sal Stewart enters the game tonight with 30 home runs and 104 RBIs. He is the major league leader in RBIs. The Cardinals' Alec Burleson is next with 100 RBIs. Just four Reds have ever led Major League Baseball in RBIs for a season. Those would be Ted Klazuski in 1954, Darren Johnson in 1965, Johnny Bench did it three times, 1970, 72, and 74, and George Foster did it twice in 1976 and 1977. Stewart, of course, is in the lineup tonight, playing first base and batting third. We are getting you ready for the Reds and Chicago Cubs, and this is the Reds Radio Network.
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17: Spend Labor Day weekend at the ballpark, September 4th through the 6th, then cheer on your Reds when they take on the Brewers. 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Fans in attendance on Saturday will receive an L.A. 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
4: 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I'm Dave Armbruster. 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
18: This is a win for Reds fans. In the final month, where it may be challenging to find what's interesting about this baseball team, every Chase Burns start is interesting. He's that good, and he's that entertaining, and he says he wants to make every scheduled start. Now, we wondered about that. Would he shut it down, save the arm, and be ready for the next season, whenever that is? And it feels like the uncertainty of when baseball will next be played is changing the math on Burns' usage in September. He knows it. He said it. He's supposed to be the man starting next season, but he wants to know he can throw a full season first. I'm in the grind season, Burns said. This is the most innings I've pitched in my career. I'm figuring out what I have to do to really bear down and get through it and get to the next one. He may limit his pitch count, but the fact that we can count on Chase Burns pitching the rest of the season is a good thing for the entertainment value of September. I'm Joe Daneman, and you can watch Cincinnati Sports Show Sunday nights at 11:30 on Fox 19 Now.
4: And the Reds welcome Chase Burns back to the mound tonight. This will be the right-hander's 26th start of the season. He's 14-3 with a 2.77 ERA. Last time out, he only pitched 3 2/3 innings, giving up 5 runs to the Giants. This will be his second career appearance against the Cubs. Last September, he pitched an inning and a third out of the bullpen, allowing a run on on three hits. And this Welcome Back report is brought to you by Elk & Elk, serious lawyers for serious injuries, and an official sponsor of the Cincinnati Reds. Call 1-800-ELK-OHIO. 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
2: Leo Balcazar was signed as an international free agent back in 2021. He started this season at AA Chattanooga, but has been at AAA Louisville since early August. Jim Couch had a chance to catch up with the Venezuela native.
4: Leo, this has been an interesting year for you. You started at AA Chattanooga. You've been up here now at AAA for about a month. Got off to a bit of a slow start, but the last couple of weeks have gone very well for you. How would you classify the transition from AA to AAA?
5: Right. Thank you for the interview. Been working a lot because I think AA, you're going to see a lot of aggressive pitchers here. You're going to see a lot of location, and I have to start doing my job, making adjustment, and that's the result that I want in those last week.
4: I know you had 10 home runs in half a season, basically, at Chattanooga earlier this year. You haven't hit any here this year. Do you consider yourself a guy with power, or does it just happen on occasion?
5: As a hitter, I think I got some power, but I'm more a line drive guy. And when I'm stay consistency on my line drive, just when I get the homer, it's because I hit him from a bit. But I think I'm gonna be a good hitter in the future because I think I'm gonna be complete with doing situation, hitting for average, getting some homers, getting a lot of RBIs, and you know that's what I want to be, a good hitter.
4: Since the regular season ended last year, things have really gone positive for you. You played in the fall league first of all. After the season ended last year, you did well out there. You get added to the Reds 40-man roster. You go to the spring training camp this year, first time as a 40-man guy. You start at Chattanooga. We mentioned you come up here to AAA. But let's go back to the fall last year. How was the fall league? How did you enjoy that?
5: To be honest with you, I think that is one of the best experiences for a baseball player because you're going to have the opportunity to spend time to get a lot of quality time with a lot of players, with a lot of teams, and you're gonna see how they work. You're gonna see another game. It's gonna be a short season, but it's the season that you're gonna, if you get there with a lot of attitude, with a lot of purpose, I think that's gonna be a good time to us as a player to be a good one in the future.
4: You then get added to the Reds 40-man roster in the offseason. You go to spring training as a 40-man guy this year. What was it like in spring training, big league camp for you?
5: It was perfect time because as a rookie player, younger guy, when you see a lot of guys like Eli, like Eugenio, all those guys that you see when I was a kid, hey, I want to be like Eugenio. You know, when you get there, be with those guys, catch a ground ball with those guys, play a game with those guys, that's experience, and that's the point that you say, I want to be with those guys in the big league. I want to play with those guys in the big league. You know, it's more dream, you know. And I was there, like, trying to see how they play the game because I want to learn.
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11: Welcome back to our pregame chat with Reds manager Terry Francona. Tito, you come out, you get some runs to answer their early onslaught, and you think, all right, might be that kind of ballgame, especially with the wind blowing out, but the pitching just never could quite settle in yesterday. Let's start with Andrew Abbott. What did you see that made for a tough day for him?
12: Well, he ended up going, I know he went out for the fourth, but he threw 3 innings, 8 hits, a couple walks. Hit Bassman. That's a lot of traffic, you know, in 3 innings. And with the wind blowing out. And then, you're right, we score 4, and I'm like, okay, you know what, I got to give our guys a chance. But my biggest worry was you go to your pen and they give it up. Now you're really in trouble. And that's kind of the way the day went.
11: Tony Santillan's now had a couple of tough outings since he's been back. Anything that you notice with him right now? I know you talked the first time. It looked like he was maybe a little over-amped, probably got some of that out of the way. So what are you noticing with him?
12: I think everybody has an idea or, you know, a thought that can fix him. You know, I've seen him now for a couple years, and I feel like he's muscling a little bit. You know, he's getting his velocity there. But when he's good, the ball has really good finish. Like when you see a left-handed hitter swing through his fastball up, a lot of times you're like, okay, Tony's fine. We're not seeing that right now. It makes it challenging for me, but there is still an eighth-inning guy in there, and if we run from that, we're not going to find it. Now, we've got to figure out in the meantime how to get it there, and that's not easy, but there's a good pitcher there.
11: How much confidence do you have of him getting through this after he's already gotten through it once this year? Because remember, it was almost the same thing the way he got off to the really quick start, then went through the lull, and then right before he got hurt, he was throwing the ball as well as we've ever seen him throw up here.
12: I would say as confident as anybody I've been around, and that's because of his work ethic, his demeanor. He'll figure out how to make himself good, or he'll kill himself doing it.
11: We continue our pregame chat with Reds manager Terry Francona in a moment on the Reds Radio Network.
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11: Welcome back to our pregame chat with Reds manager Terry Francona. Tito, I know how loyal you are to veteran players. TJ Friedl is that, and he has meant so much to this team for a while. And I guess heartbreaking is probably a good way to describe his season when he's a player that you care as much about as you do him. How nice is it for a player that's had as rough of a season as he has had to have a little bit of success here over the last couple of games?
12: I almost jumped out of my seat when he hit that home run the other day. And there, I'm not apologizing for it, because you're right. He is one of the better teammates I've ever seen. He has never once deviated from that. And it's been a tough year on him. I mean, he gets sent to AAA. He's hitting 150. I mean, there's a lot that's not going his way. But you can't say he's not a good teammate. And in my opinion, that's the best compliment you can ever give somebody.
11: You got Edwin Arroyo back, and you're putting him in the lineup today. What are you hoping is different with him this time around from when you saw him the first time?
12: I hope that we, and it's a little bit like Hector, I hope we see Arroyo, not who Arroyo's trying to be. You know, Hector was overswinging early on. Now he's kind of slowing it down a little bit, swinging at more strikes, and you're seeing him not only do some damage, but get some hits the other way, lay a bunt down. Arroyo took a nice swing yesterday. If it wasn't for PCA out there, probably sitting on a double feeling good about himself. But just play the game and kind of, and I hate the term stay within yourself, but just play the game as it comes to you.
11: You talked about Pete Crow Armstrong, kind of the elephant in the room with his three home runs yesterday and a big day. What is it about him? He's a completely different player than what you saw the first time around this year. What is it that just makes him so good and so tough?
12: God, the first time we saw him, he was hitting ninth. And now they want to hit him first, second, and third. You know, I mean, he's hitting lefties better than he's hitting righties. He's not the biggest kid in the world, but he's wiry and he's really strong. He's got really good hitter's hands, and he's playing a premium defensive position at kind of a gold glove caliber. So that's why you're seeing his WAR is so high. I mean, he's a legitimate MVP candidate.
11: Reds trying to win the series against the Cubs on Sunday Night Baseball coming up shortly. It's got more of the pregame show next on the Reds Radio Network.
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2: Here's tonight's pitching matchup for Chicago. It's left-hander Shota Imanaga. He is 8-9 with a 3.78 ERA. Right-hander Chase Burns goes to the mound for Cincinnati. He's 14-3. His ERA 2.77. 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
26: All right, thanks a lot, Yid. Well, the good news is the rain has pretty much subsided. They've got the tarp off the field and rolled away. They're actually going to start this game relatively short order. It looks like it's going to start around 7:45 Cincinnati time. So that's the good news. We will go ahead and give you the starting lineups. 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And we begin with Terry Francona's visiting Reds. Leading off, playing center field, Dane Myers. Hitting second, the shortstop, Ellie De La Cruz. Batting third, at first base, Sal Stewart. Tyler Stevenson will catch and bat fourth. Hitting fifth, the designated hitter, Eugenio Suarez. J.J. Blade plays left field and hits sixth. Batting seventh, the second baseman, Matt McClain. Hector Rodriguez in right field hits eighth. And batting ninth, the third baseman, Edwin Arroyo. On the mound for the Redlegs today, Chase Burns. Once more for the Reds, it's Myers, De La Cruz, Stewart, Stevenson, Suarez, Blade, McLean, Rodriguez, and Arroyo with Burns pitching. Now for Craig Counsell's Chicago Cubs. The Cubs come in 77-59 on the year, 5 back in the National League wild card, 8 back in the division. Leading off, the center fielder, Pete Crow Armstrong, after his big day yesterday. Batting second, the right fielder, Seiya Suzuki. Hitting third at first base, Michael Busch. Alex Bregman plays third base. He hits fourth. Batting fifth, the left fielder, Ian Happ. Nico Horner bats sixth and plays shortstop. Pedro Ramirez at second base hits seventh. Batting eighth, the designated hitter, Michael Conforto. And Miguel Amaya will catch and bat ninth. On the mound, Shota Imanaga for the Cubs. Again, it's Crow Armstrong, Suzuki, Busch, Bregman, Happ, Horner, Ramirez, Conforto, and Amaya with Imanaga pitching. Here's your umpires today at home plate, Brian Walsh. Chad Fairchild's at first base. Bill Miller is at second base. He's the crew chief, and Chad Whitson is around at third. We are officially in an Ark Encounter Reds rain delay. 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We are in an Ark Encounter Reds rain delay from Wrigley Field, but we'll be back with you ahead of the first pitch, which is scheduled for about 7:45 here at Wrigley Field on the Reds Radio Network.
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16: All right, welcome back into the Jim Day Podcast, and this is a Hall of Fame edition. It is my pleasure to welcome in, it's going to be one of the new inductees into your Reds Hall of Fame, that being the great Reggie Sanders. Welcome into the podcast, Reggie. How you doing?
17: I'm good, man. I tell you, you saying that gives me chills. I haven't even received it yet, but I'm so excited. My family is so excited, and we're looking forward to the upcoming weekend for the event.
16: Well, it's well-deserved, and I've said this publicly. I'll say it again. It is overdue. You're a Reds outfielder from 91 to 98, 95. Reds won the Central Division Championship. You swept the Dodgers in the Division Series. You were an all-star that season. Let's see the numbers. 306, 28 bombs, 99 RBIs, 36 stolen bases to go along with that. You were amongst the leaders in the MVP vote that year. So when you found out that you were going into the Reds Hall of Fame, what is it something that you thought about over the years? And when you got that call, how much did it mean to you?
17: Yeah, I mean, it's obviously something that as a you know, baseball player, you strive to, you know, be a part of you know, a long legacy. And, you know, my hope was that when I left the organization, I left it better than I, you know, that I found it. And I had somewhat of an impact, you know, at the time that I was there. And so I was hopeful, but not really knowing. And then when I got the call from the president, you know, it was solidified, and he just basically said what you said a few minutes ago, that it was long overdue, and we and the committee decided that the time is now, and we would love to induct you into the Reds Hall of Fame. And so, yeah. Then I cried a little bit. Then I rejoiced a little bit, and there was a lot of joy that came over me.
16: Well, you know what? Those are good tears right there, because you earn it. And for so long, I mean, baseball was your life. I mean, totally engulfed in it. And to have the culmination of going into a Hall of Fame as, you know, the Reds, you know, firsthand, man, there's some good players in the organization over the years. So the fact that you're going in is a terrific honor. I would love to start at the beginning of the Reds' career, if you don't mind, because
17: yes,
16: one of the, and I've heard you talk about this before, and this is one of the cooler stories to me. When you showed up, you know, Eric Davis was the man. And it was just an incredible talent. And injuries had beset him. And here comes this young, brash outfielder. Like, here comes the next Eric Davis.
17: And that's what Mara Schott said, too. She's like, you're going to be my next Eric Davis. Oh, go ahead.
16: That's no pressure at all. Goodness gracious. Didn't she put, like, Shotzi hair for good luck?
17: Yes, she said, come here, Shotzi. So Shotzi came over, and then she's like, she ripped hair off of Shotzi, and then she put it in my back pocket and said, this is for good luck, young man.
16: Oh, that's no pressure at all. I'm going to need all the luck I can get to live up to Eric Davis. Thank you.
17: That's right.
16: Goodness. But, you know, if you're actually Eric Davis in that situation, there are many that would be like, oh, the heck with this kid. I hope he doesn't succeed at all. That's my spot. Yeah. Yeah. But it was not like that, right? Can you tell us when you first showed up, who was the first guy waiting for you?
17: Yeah, Eric Davis was, and let me start with this foundation. And I didn't know this because I was looking at some social a couple of weeks ago, and Eric Davis did a podcast with a couple of basketball players.
0: Yeah, I saw that.
17: And he talked about his relationship with the Reds at that time of what we're talking about now with me coming in. It all started in the 90 World Series. And he got hurt, right? And so I didn't realize that he was under that amount of pressure at that time, and which even solidified for me his character and his willingness to live beyond himself so others can dream their own expectation. So as I'm, when I got the call from Jim Bowden that I was going to get called up to the big leagues. And so I said, thank you, sir. You know, and, you know, these are your arrangements and you get on the next flight and, you know, come to the, you know, Cincinnati. So as I'm, you know, on the plane, you know, obviously nervous as a young man. And then I get into the car to arrive to the stadium. So I get out of the stadium. And then, you know, with Riverfront Stadium, you know, you drive underneath, you know, right. The stadium. And then when you hit the red door, that indicated that you're at the Reds clubhouse. And so I'm getting out of the car, getting my bags, you know, tell the driver, thank you so much. And then when you enter the first red door, there is a meeting room. And so as I enter the first red door, and then the first person I saw was Eric Davis.
0: Wow.
17: And I'm like, oh, my God.
0: Yeah.
17: I mean, I try to keep my composure. I try to, like, I didn't even see him, right? You know? So I kept my composure. I kept my head down. I'm like, oh, that's Eric Davis. So as I'm getting to walk into the next door, he said, hey, man. He's like, hey. I said, oh, Mr. Davis, how are you? And he said, I'm doing great. He said, listen. He said, can I talk to you for a second? I said, absolutely. And he said, listen. He said, there are reporters that are at your locker waiting on you. They heard that you were minutes away. But I wanted to get to you before they did. And just to say, hey, man, just look. Don't worry about me. I will be fine. I just want you to go out there and play your ass off. And if you ever need anything from me, just, you know, you can always holler. And that released so much pressure in that moment. I didn't know exactly as a young boy what he was doing for me at that time. But obviously over the years, I really, really understood the impact that that man had on me.
0: Yeah. I mean, immediately, I got your back. They're going to ask you about me.
17: Absolutely.
0: Probably. And
17: that's right.
0: I got your back. Don't worry about
17: that's
0: it.
17: Right.
0: That's
17: right.
0: That's an awesome story. Now, didn't Glenn Braggs also take you under his wing?
17: Yeah. So Glenn was, you know, Incredible Hulk, right?
0: Oh, man. God. Chiseled out of granite. But by the way, you're no slouch yourself, but.
17: Well, I appreciate that. But standing next to Glenn Braggs, I feel like a little boy.
0: I mean, so you break a bat on your backswing. You know, you're a hunk of a man.
17: I mean, in the air, didn't touch the ball, nothing, just right off your back. Yeah. Yeah, that's how strong he was. You know, like Bo Jackson had to do it over his helmet, right?
0: Yeah.
17: You know, Glenn Braggs could just swing and just hit it off his shoulder
0: and
17: break the bat. So Glenn Braggs. I mean, you guys remember? I don't know if your fans remember like the three-man lift back in the day. And so the three-man lift was when I was a rookie. The three-man lift was you would have the biggest guy in your clubhouse, which was Glenn Braggs, and he was responsible for lifting three players. So you have two veterans that are in the middle. On the ends, and you have the rookie that is in the middle. So then what happens, you get the rookie, they already kind of got this game plan of what they're going to do. Glenn Bragg is all in on it. So they all lay on the floor on their backs, and then they lock arms and legs together to indicate that you know, Glenn is going to try to lift them all up. So in this process, what the rookie doesn't realize is that they have a bucket, and this bucket is what you can put anything that you want to put in this bucket whatsoever. You can just imagine what that bucket contained, right? And so Glenn's getting ready. He's got his shirt off, you know, looking all muscular. And then we count 1, 2, 3. The veterans on the outside, they jump out of the way, leave the rookie in the middle, and they pour the bucket on the rookie in the middle.
0: Yeah, speaking of Shotzi might have been involved in that too.
17: Oh my God. So we'll probably go to jail for that now, but back then that's exactly what we did. Oh. But okay, so but to your question though, so Glenn Braggs was a guy that, you know, back in the day, they would buy you suits. You know, they would, you know, obviously mentor you and do things for you. I mean, Glenn went over and beyond the call of duty. He actually gave me a car to drive. He gave me a key to his apartment to live in for the, you know, for 2 years. He bought me 5 suits. I mean, he mentored me like a brother. He took care of me like a brother. I mean, I owe so much to that man. He was a godsend during that time.
0: Now, you had some, I want to tell you what, you played for some good managers with the Reds now. I mean, you come in and your first dude is Pinello, right?
17: Yeah, how about that? And we're going into the Hall of Fame together.
0: Yeah, going in together.
17: Yeah, so that's an honor. And, you know, I only got a little bit of time with Lou Piniella, because I came up in August,
0: right.
17: And so of 91. And so I really had a small stint with him. Yeah. I think the one that, had the greater impact on me as a young player was Davey Johnson.
0: I think one of the most underrated managers in Reds history. He's often forgotten. Because he squeezed between Piniella and McKeon. But Davey Johnson, everyone I talked to that played for him, nothing but glowing terms. So he was the biggest influence on you?
17: Yeah, he was. I mean, you could imagine it as a young player and going through the ebb and flow of just baseball life, right? And I had some off-the-field situations that kind of permeated mentally through me. And so he was the guy that really took me under his wing, was the one that that was able to – I used his psychological guy that he used as well to kind of overcome some of those challenges as well. And so, I mean, he epitomized what not only a manager represents, but also what a father would do in certain situations like that. So he was a fatherly manager.
0: That's awesome. Well, listen, I have more to talk to you about. We need to step aside for a break real quick. We're going to talk about 94 and that magical 95 season, and maybe some teammates as well when we come back with Reggie Sanders.
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8: Welcome back out to Wrigley Field in Chicago, where we are just about ready to get this game going. The Cubs about ready to take the field after waiting out a rain delay here at Wrigley Field. Not too long, though. However, it is raining again here at Wrigley. They just had their on-field ceremony for the three newly selected members, inducted members of the Cubs Hall of Fame. Jody Davis, former Reds minor league manager, going in today, along with John Lester. And great to see those guys go into the Cubs Hall of Fame as part of their pregame ceremony today. With Chris Welsh, I'm Tommy Thrall. Great to be with you here at Wrigley Field. And, Chris, Reds trying for a series victory today. I guess one of the things has got to be one of the keys for Red starter Chase Burns today, who's looking to bounce back after a rough outing his last time out, is keep the Cubs in the ballpark. Meanwhile, on the other side, the Reds are going to have their hands full with Cubs starter Shota Imanaga.
9: Well, I really think, Tommy, that the last outing by Chase Burns only showed that he is human. And, I mean, he's been so good so many times out there, that, and he's been so dominating. He's 14-3. The Reds are 18-7 when he pitches. I like his chances. Now, Imanaga is a very interesting guy because he's a rather short pitcher. He's 5'10". Even that may be a little bit liberal to him. But he throws a four-seam fastball just a little bit above the zone. The Reds have to make sure that they do not chase that pitch. If they do, it's going to be trouble for them all night long. He's the guy that you've got to make him bring the fastball down and the splitter up.
8: Well, we'll see if the Reds are able to do that today. Boy, you look at the numbers for Shota Imanaga this year. Awfully good. He's making his 27th start of the year. He's 8-9. He has a 3.78 ERA over 145 innings pitched. 144 strikeouts against just 34 walks. He's been susceptible to the long ball as well. He's given up 30 home runs. But again, we talked about it yesterday. You want to get into a home run derby with the Cubs, you're going to have your hands full. The Reds learned that the hard way yesterday.
9: Well, he gives that home run ball up on that four-seam fastball. So I think that the Reds really match up pretty well against him. They've got a number of right-handers in the lineup. I also think that the dividing change here is going to be Ellie De La Cruz. He's the one guy that has not had very much success at all against Imanaga. I think he's 1-for-13 lifetime, but that one hit was a home run. So I think that the way he has really adjusted this year, he's due for a good game hitting right-handed.
8: Red shaking up the lineup a little bit today with Dane Myers, who has hit left-handers pretty well this year, leading things off for the Red Legs today. Refresher for that lineup in case you missed it during the Ark Encounter Reds rain delay here at Wrigley Field today. Dane Myers leading off in center.

0: De La Cruz hits second. Sal Stewart at first hits third. Batting fourth, Tyler Stevenson. Eugenio Suarez will hit fifth. He's the DH. The left fielder, J.J. Blade, bats sixth. At second base, Matt McClain hitting seventh. Hector Rodriguez plays right and hits eighth. And the third baseman today, Edwin Arroyo, bats ninth. Reds and Cubs ready for baseball. Hope you enjoy it here from Wrigley Field in Chicago. Last meeting between these two teams at Wrigley this year. The Cubs will come to Cincinnati in September. Let's play. Dane Myers in the box against the lefty Imanaga. He has the sign and kicks and fires, and we are underway at Wrigley Field. The first pitch of the ball game tonight under the lights. The pitch is a little bit low for ball one. One and nothing on Dane Myers. Myers hitting in the leadoff spot for the 20th time this year. Overall hitting 254, but under 200 batting leadoff. Imanaga back to the plate now with a 1-0 pitch to Dane Myers. Myers a wave and a miss at that Imanaga fastball. The count evens at one ball and one strike. A little bit delayed today. 6:20 was the scheduled first pitch time today. We didn't get started in this one until 6:45. 77 degrees is our TempStar game time temperature today. Wave and a miss on the fastball. And it's a ball and two strikes on Dane Myers.
1: Looks like two fastballs pretty much are on the inner part of the plate, waist high. Imanaga, even though he's only 5'10", makes that 92-mile-an-hour fastball seem a bit faster. He's got excellent spin rate, and he puts it in a good spot.
0: Imanaga sets and delivers the 1-2 pitch. Swung on, ground ball, right side. High hop for the first baseman, Bush, fielding it out to his left. He'll take it himself. Three unassisted, and there's one down to start the ball game.
1: Little snow cone job down there by Bush.
0: Looked like that last hop almost caught him off guard a little bit, but he was able to make the adjustment and get the out. One out, and the batter is Ellie De La Cruz. Ellie standing in, hitting 269, 21 home runs, 60 driven in. And now Michael Bush working on that glove over there a little bit. Looked like it, it almost went right through the webbing of his glove. So he couldn't even give that up to Imanaga if he wanted to. But that'd make you a little uneasy if you're a first baseman. You got to catch some pretty firm throws from across the diamond. I'm a little surprised that he hadn't gone back to try to get another glove.
1: We've seen a fielder toss the entire glove with the ball in it.
0: I've seen that highlight show up a few times here recently. Imanaga goes to work now against Ellie. First pitch to him, up and away for ball one. 1-0 on De La Cruz. I've seen fielders do it. I've seen pitchers field a comebacker that almost goes through the webbing but gets wedged in there. 1-1 on Ellie. Imanaga brings it home. The pitch to De La Cruz in for a strike. One ball, one strike on the Reds' shortstop. Ellie's hit safely in seven straight, was 1-for-2 yesterday. Had a stolen base, scored twice, walked a couple of times. Now Imanaga's home with the 1-1 pitch to De La Cruz. Up there right-handed against the left-handed thrower, and the breaking ball spins a little bit low.
1: I think it's very interesting what Miguel Amaya, the catcher, is doing here with Imanaga on the mound. When he gives his sign, he puts his glove way up above his head, and then he brings it back down. So Imanaga is not throwing at the catcher's mitt right now. He's throwing at a target like the shin guard.
0: Ripped to left center field by De La Cruz. That is down, and it's going to roll all the way into the ivy. On his way into second, Ellie with a stand-up one-out double. Boy, that ball was covered. Ellie couldn't have hit it much harder than what he just did. A laser into the left center field gap.
1: Well, Ellie is due to really start demolishing left-handed pitching. He's one of the best hitters in the league off of left-handed fastballs, and that's what he got.
0: That ball was hit 115 miles an hour off his bat. Just a missile. Now Sal Stewart coming off a big day yesterday. He was 2-for-4, a home run. Two more RBIs for Sal Stewart. The home run is 30th of the year, giving him 104 RBIs now, still leading Major League Baseball. The pitch, Sal, a wave and a miss for strike one.
1: You know, I think the reason that Miguel Amaya, the catcher, is putting a sign up above his head, they're just trying to make sure that the Reds hitters don't feel that Imanaga is going to throw the ball up or down, so they give a ridiculously weird spot for a strike zone.
0: 0-1. And the pitch dives down too low, a split from Imanaga. Evens the count on Sal Stewart at one ball, one strike, with Ellie standing at second base and one away.
1: Sure looks weird.
0: Sal has driven in almost 20% of the Reds' runs this year. Imanaga sets ready, and here he comes with a 1-1 pitch, a swing and a tip foul. It's a ball and two strikes on Sal Stewart. Yesterday, Sal became the first Reds rookie with 30 homers and 100 RBIs in a season. And now Ellie takes off for third. The throw won't get him. With Imanaga on the mound, they're going to call a balk, actually. So I think they're calling a balk.
2: The home plate umpire called timeout before the runner went to third base.
0: Nope, never mind. That is crew chief Bill Miller. And, boy, credit to Bill Miller for sorting that out. Because the umpires, I saw them waving something off, and sure enough, the home plate umpire had called timeout before Ellie took off for third. He had it. But I thought for a moment they were calling a balk. Because you saw, or at least we saw, Bill Miller pointing toward what I thought was the pitcher. He was actually pointing toward home plate umpire Brian Walsh, who had called time. Elliott second, one out. Now they'll work in behind Ellie and taking the throw Ramirez, but Ellie easily back into the bag. Teams are starting to get pretty alert to that. Nobody has more stolen bases over the last 3 years than Ellie's 128. Inching off the bag at second base, Imanaga sets ready. Here he comes with a 1-2 pitch to Stewart. Swung on, fouled back, still a ball and two strikes.
1: Well, we do know that the Cubs have timing plays and pickoffs on the bases. They got Ellie earlier in the year when he was taking a big lead off of first base. So this is a well-schooled, well-coached ball club.
0: Runner at second, one out. Imanaga has the sign, readies. And here he comes. Swung on and again fouled away by Sal Stewart. Sal yesterday became just the fifth rookie in the wild card era that goes back to 1994 with a 30 home run, 100 RBI rookie year. The other names on the list are pretty impressive. Pete Alonso, the last to do it, 2019. Here's the 1-2 pitch to Sal Stewart. Swinging a bouncing ball toward third. High hop for the third baseman Bregman. He throws in plenty of time to get Sal. 2 men are out. Just to continue that thought on Sal Stewart for a moment. The other names on that list with 30 homers and 100 RBIs, a rookie, Aaron Judge, he did it in 2017. Jose Abreu in 2014, and all the way back, Albert Pujols, the first to do it in 2001.
1: Sounds like the first step through the Hall of Fame.
0: Boy, pretty good box to check, I'd say. Here's the pitch up too high for ball one to Tyler Stevenson.
1: Imanaga's thrown pretty hard here tonight. He got one fastball against Sal Stewart at 94. He was down in his velocity his last time, but he only pitched a couple of innings, and he has come out tonight throwing the ball pretty firmly.
0: One ball, no strikes. The pitch on the inside corner to Stevenson to even the count. Runner at second, two outs, one ball, one strike on Tyler Stevenson. Imanaga has the sign, readies, and here he comes with a 1-1 pitch to Stevenson. Swung on, fouled straight back. Stevenson has hits in six of his last seven. He's hitting .360 over that span. Home run, seven RBIs. Imanaga sets ready, and here comes the 1-2 pitch in the dirt outside. Two balls and two strikes, the count on Tyler Stevenson. Reds threatening early in this one. Runner at second base with two away. Count is even. Imanaga to the plate. His 2-2 pitch. Swung on, popped into the air, down the line and right. Long run for Suzuki near the line. He'll make the catch for the final out here in the Reds' first. Ellie doubles with one out. He's stranded at second. We've played a half inning. Reds nothing, and the Cubs coming up on the Reds Radio Network.
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0: Pete Crow Armstrong leads off the Cubs' first inning here against Chase Burns. Burns making his 26th start of the year. 14-3 with a 2.77 ERA. The roar in the background is for Crow Armstrong as he's announced after his 3-home run game last night. 4-for-6, scored 4 times, drove home a career-high 6. First pitch off the plate outside. Trying to further secure his National League Most Valuable Player Award. He's the front runner at the moment. 1-0 on Pete Crow Armstrong. Burns home with a 1-0 pitch. A strike on the inside corner evens the count. 1-1. Burns into his windup, and here he comes. Swung on, and that's fouled back. Fourth player in Cubs history to have a 3-homer game and a cycle in the same season. He's hitting .282, has 36 home runs, and he's driven home 89.
1: Well, right now, Burns has come right after him with nothing but heat.
0: 1-2 on Pete Crow Armstrong. 1-2 pitch, and now he spins the slider a little bit low over the inside corner. 2-2 the count. Burns through the signs, back into his windup, the 2-2 pitch. Crow Armstrong takes just off the outside corner, fastball up and away. And it runs full at 3-2. Pretty good pitch there. Little surprise that Stevenson didn't challenge it. If you got a chance to get this guy out, you want to take advantage of that. Now Crow Armstrong swings and hammers it high and deep to right, and that ball is way out of here. That ball more than halfway up the bleachers in right field. Crow Armstrong knew it when he hit it too. Admired it for a while at home plate as that ball traveled 417 feet from home plate into the right field bleachers to give the Cubs a 1-0 lead. 4 home runs in 2 days for PCA.
1: Well, you talk about igniting a big crowd here at Wrigley Field. He does that on that 3-2 fastball. He saw one breaking ball. That fastball that Stevenson decided not to challenge was the one that maybe gave Crow Armstrong a pretty good idea of the speed, and he timed it perfectly.
0: Now he fires in a 100-mile-an-hour fastball, perhaps with a little red on it, to